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10: Here's your three-day forecast from the My FM Weather Center. A few clouds overnight tonight, a low of 6. Mainly sunny skies on Saturday with a high of 16 and a low of +3 overnight. And a mix of sun and clouds Sunday, a high of 19. I'm Grant Demme, 88.1 My FM, Lanark and Leeds breaking and local news.
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3: The Ottawa Senators are back for another year, looking to make the playoffs for a third straight year. Hi, this is Dean Brown, voice of the Ottawa Senators. 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

0: IFM. My son Brennan was golfing behind Paul Langlois from the Tragically Hip, and his observation was he smokes a lot. That's rock and roll. 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So we got all the music you need for your weekend. Coming up next, a request. You might remember it. Well, you might remember her for the theme song from Dawson's Creek, but this is her other hit. Next.
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0: I've got TGNaughty's air fresheners. I might give a bunch away tonight. Everyone who texts and plays along has a shot. Here is your question. Which one of these NHL teams existed in the 90s? Was it the Seattle Kraken, the Vegas Golden Knights, or the Mighty Ducks of Anaheim? 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
12: Here's your three-day forecast from the MyFM Weather Center. A few clouds overnight tonight, a low of 6. Mainly sunny skies on Saturday with a high of 16 and a low of plus 3 overnight. And a mix of sun and clouds Sunday, a high of 19. I'm Grant Demme, 88.1 MyFM, Lanark and Leeds Breaking and Local News. 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
0: Which one of these NHL teams existed in the 90s? The answer, the Mighty Ducks joined the NHL in 1993, inspired by the popular Disney movie. I maintain Emilio Estevez would be a better coach. Maybe. We are sending you to an NHL game. It's Leafs and Sens in Ottawa, the Great Canadian Getaway. 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
4: Here's your three-day forecast from the MyFM Weather Center. A few clouds overnight tonight, a low of 6. Mainly sunny skies on Saturday with a high of 16 and a low of plus 3 overnight. And a mix of sun and clouds Sunday, a high of 19. I'm Grant Demme, 88.1 MyFM. 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
4: Here's your three-day forecast from the MyFM Weather Center. A few clouds overnight tonight, a low of 6. Mainly sunny skies on Saturday with a high of 16 and a low of plus 3 overnight. And a mix of sun and clouds Sunday, a high of 19. I'm Grant Demme, 88.1 MyFM, Lanark and Leeds breaking and local news. 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
3: Here's your 3-day forecast from the My FM Weather Center. Mainly sunny skies Saturday with a high of 16 degrees. Clear skies Saturday night, a low of 3. A mix of sun and cloud Sunday with a high of 19 and a low of 6. And a mix of sun and cloud Monday, a high of 13. I'm Grant Demme, 88.1 MyFM, Lanark and Leeds breaking and local news. 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
2: Here's your three-day forecast from the MyFM Weather Center. Mainly sunny skies Saturday with a high of 16 degrees. Clear skies Saturday night, a low of 3. A mix of sun and cloud Sunday with a high of 19 and a low of 6. And a mix of sun and cloud Monday, a high of 13. I'm Grant Demme, 88.1 MyFM, Lanark and Leeds Breaking and Local News.

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2: weather. Here's your three-day forecast from the My FM Weather Center. Mainly sunny skies Saturday with a high of 16 degrees. Clear skies Saturday night, a low of 3. A mix of sun and cloud Sunday with a high of 19 and a low of 6. And a mix of sun and cloud Monday, a high of 13. I'm Grant Demme, 88.1 MyFM. 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
2: Here's your three-day forecast from the MyFM Weather Center. Mainly sunny skies Saturday with a high of 16 degrees. Clear skies Saturday night, a low of 3. A mix of sun and cloud Sunday with a high of 19 and a low of 6. And a mix of sun and cloud Monday, a high of 13. I'm Grant Demme, 88.1 MyFM, Lanark and Leeds Breaking and Local News.

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4: Here's your 3-day forecast from the My FM Weather Center. Mainly sunny skies Saturday with a high of 16 degrees. Clear skies Saturday night, a low of 3. A mix of sun and cloud Sunday with a high of 19 and a low of 6. And a mix of sun and cloud Monday, a high of 13. I'm Grant Demme, 88.1 MyFM. Lanark and Leeds breaking and local news. 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
2: Here's your three-day forecast from the MyFM Weather Center. Mainly sunny skies Saturday with a high of 16 degrees. Clear skies Saturday night, a low of 3. A mix of sun and cloud Sunday with a high of 19 and a low of 6. And a mix of sun and cloud Monday, a high of 13. I'm Grant Demme, 88.1 MyFM, Lanark and Leeds Breaking and Local News.

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1: 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The Smiths Falls by the Rideau Market closes its 2026 season, October 2nd, from 3 until 7 at Lower Reach Park. 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
3: Here's your 3-day forecast from the My FM Weather Center. Mainly sunny skies Saturday with a high of 16 degrees. Clear skies Saturday night, a low of 3. A mix of sun and cloud Sunday with a high of 19 and a low of 6. And a mix of sun and cloud Monday, a high of 13. I'm Grant Demme, 88.1 MyFM. 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
5: Here's your three-day forecast from the MyFM Weather Center. Mainly sunny skies Saturday with a high of 16 degrees. Clear skies Saturday night, a low of 3. A mix of sun and cloud Sunday with a high of 19 and a low of 6. And a mix of sun and cloud Monday, a high of 13. 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
2: weather. Here's your 3-day forecast from the My FM Weather Center. Mainly sunny skies Saturday with a high of 16 degrees. Clear skies Saturday night, a low of 3. A mix of sun and cloud Sunday with a high of 19 and a low of 6. And a mix of sun and cloud Monday, a high of 13. I'm Grant Demme, 88.1 MyFM. 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
2: Here's your three-day forecast from the MyFM Weather Center. Mainly sunny skies Saturday with a high of 16 degrees. Clear skies Saturday night, a low of 3. A mix of sun and cloud Sunday with a high of 19 and a low of 6. And a mix of sun and cloud Monday, a high of 13. 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
3: Here's your 3-day forecast from the My FM Weather Center. Mainly sunny skies Saturday with a high of 16 degrees. Clear skies Saturday night, a low of 3. A mix of sun and cloud Sunday with a high of 19 and a low of 6. And a mix of sun and cloud Monday, a high of 13. I'm Grant Demme, 88.1 MyFM, Lanark and Leeds breaking and local news. 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

0: There's Ed Redmayo and also Vika Jigulina with Stereo Love at 88.1 MyFM. Good Saturday morning, October the 3rd, Saturday morning. Brian Perkin with you. And with that, when we finally get to our sunrise this morning at about 7:03, we'll have a mostly sunny day with a high expected this afternoon around 16 or so. Clear skies tonight, and with that, maybe some fog overnight and some cooler temperatures with a low around +3, and that will bring us a risk of frost tonight. Tomorrow, mix of sun and cloud, a 30% chance of showers, a little warmer with a high of 19. Then it turns a little cooler Monday, Tuesday with highs around 12 and 13. A little bit more expected for this time of year as we're moving into October and the cooler temperatures coming our way. Well, a reminder that tomorrow we have the Perth Smiths Falls Kidney Walk taking place. That'll be at the Crystal Palace, Tay Basin, downtown Perth. Registration begins tomorrow morning at 10 a.m. Everybody's welcome. They've got a 5-kilometer walk starting at 11 a.m. And organizers say the fundraiser supports kidney research, patient programs, and services through the Kidney Foundation of Canada. That's tomorrow, the Perth Smiths Falls Kidney Walk.
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0: This Tate McRae and OO at 88.1 MyFM. Well, hockey fans, of course, rejoicing that the NHL has started its regular season a little earlier this year. And of course, Montreal, Toronto playing a couple of games already. The Senators will have their season opener tonight in Toronto against the Leafs. That will be a 7 o'clock start. And of course, all the Sens action home and away this season back here at 88.1 MyFM. In other NHL contests tonight, it'll be Montreal in Pittsburgh, 7 o'clock start there. Seattle at Edmonton at 7, and Calgary in Vancouver for the late game tonight at 10 o'clock. The Senators, by the way, then travel to Boston for a Monday night contest at 7:30 for the puck drop there. And then Thursday, finally, the Philadelphia Flyers will be into Ottawa for the Senators' home opener. That'll be a puck drop at 7 o'clock Thursday night here at 88.1 MyFM.
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4: Here's Lanark Leeds' three-day forecast. Today we'll have sunshine with a high of 16. Tonight we'll have clear skies with fog patches developing overnight with a low of +3 and a risk of frost. Tomorrow we can expect it to be mainly cloudy with possible showers in the afternoon and a high of 17. And Monday, mix of sun and clouds with possible showers continuing, high of 13. I'm Alyssa Brush with Lanark Leeds Breaking and Local News.
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0: The Arrows and Meet Me in the Middle at 88.1 MyFM. Brian Perkin with you on this Saturday morning. We're expecting to see sunshine today with a high around 16 or so, and a cooler night tonight with a low of plus 3, and that's with a risk of frost. And of course, as we're talking about frost and cooler fall temperatures, we're also maybe wondering about our fireplaces and our wood stoves. If you're thinking about getting a fireplace or a wood stove, don't forget we've got a special guest expert coming in with Brian Turner this morning after the 8 o'clock news on All About the House. This morning it'll be Melinda Hamill of Embers in Perth to talk about fireplaces, wood stoves, and heating with an au naturel style, shall we say. So if you've got any questions when it comes to those particular items, fireplaces, wood stoves, and more, then check it out on All About the House. That's after the 8 o'clock news this morning here at 88.1 MyFM.
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0: That's Michael Bublé and Hollywood at 88.1 MyFM. Well, here we are, October the 3rd. We should see some sunshine. That's what's in the forecast today, with a high this afternoon around 16, but a cool night coming our way with a low of plus 3 with a risk of frost. Well, a reminder that the Smiths Falls Firefighters Association are hosting their Fired Up for a Cure, which is a breast cancer fundraiser. That's today at the Firefighters Hall. And the event features a car wash, a barbecue, a bake sale. They've also got the new 2026 fundraising shirts in, and they'll be serving some themed dirty sodas as well. And the proceeds go to support the fight for a cure for breast cancer. And everybody's invited to take part. That's at the Firefighters Hall today, of course. We've got the news, by the way, coming up at 7 o'clock shortly, and that'll be with Brian Turner here at 88.1 MyFM.
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0: is My FM on the weekend. It's 7 o'clock. Here's what's happening.
1: Good morning. I'm Brian Turner in the My FM newsroom. Here are your top stories from across Canada and around the world. Ontario Provincial Police Auxiliary members are teaming up across the province today for Operation Full Plate. 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Ontario is investing $49 million over 3 years to strengthen support for small businesses. The money will support more than 50 Ontario small business advisory centers, offering entrepreneurs advice, mentorship, training, and access to funding programs. The province says the network answered more than 182,000 inquiries and supported more than 16,000 businesses last year. The investment comes as businesses navigate rising costs, U.S. tariffs, and economic uncertainty. Michael J. Fox has been named a Companion of the Order of Canada. The celebrated actor and Parkinson's disease activist was honored Friday at Rideau Hall for his global advocacy and work raising awareness about the disease. Fox, who was diagnosed in 1998, has helped raise $2.5 billion for Parkinson's research. In MyFM Sports, in NHL action yesterday, Winnipeg lost to Boston 4-3. Today, Montreal faces Pittsburgh, Seattle is in Edmonton, Calgary meets Vancouver, and the Battle of Ontario starts when Ottawa travels to Toronto to take on the Leafs. In football, Ottawa lost to Hamilton 34-16, and Calgary beat Saskatchewan 37-31. Today, BC is in Toronto, and Winnipeg faces Montreal. On the hard courts in preseason NBA play today, Miami is in Toronto to take on the Raptors. You can find all of your local news online at myfmradio.ca. 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
6: Here's Lanark Leeds' 3-day forecast. Today we'll have sunshine with a high of 16. Tonight we'll have clear skies with fog patches developing overnight with a low of +3 and a risk of frost. Tomorrow we can expect it to be mainly cloudy with possible showers in the afternoon and a high of 17. And Monday, mix of sun and clouds with possible showers continuing, high of 13. I'm Alyssa Brush with Lanark Leeds Breaking and Local News.

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0: Virginia to Vegas and Selfish at 88.1 MyFM. Brian Perkin with you on this Saturday morning. Welcome. We're expecting lots of sunshine today with a high around 16 this afternoon and then clear tonight with a risk of frost. And as we get into those colder temperatures, maybe you're thinking about a fireplace, maybe a wood stove. If so, don't forget we've got a great edition of All About the House this morning for you with guest expert Melinda Hamill of Embers in Perth to talk about wood stoves, fireplaces, and how you get into heating with wood. And that's with your host, of course, Brian Turner on All About the House. That's after the 8 o'clock news this morning here at 88.1 MyFM. Just a reminder that looks like it's going to be a beautiful day to enjoy some of the great fall colors that are coming into, peak season almost now. The Rideau Valley Conservation Authority is hosting their free fall colors and forestry guided hike today. That's going to be going from Mill Pond Conservation Area near Portland and Lombardy. It's a 3-kilometer hike that starts at 10 this morning and explores the fall foliage while learning about forestry at the same time. Registration, by the way, is required, though, so we've got some limited spaces available. Check it all out at their website, the Rideau Valley Conservation Authority.
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0: As Rod Stewart, The Rhythm of My Heart at 88.1 My FM. Well, if I'm not mistaken, I think we're 4 weeks away from Halloween. Halloween's on a Saturday this year, so that'll be a lot of fun. And to get you there, don't forget this weekend we have the Carlton Place Pumpkin Fest on. It started yesterday, goes today and tomorrow as well. 3 days of family activities. There's live music on the docket for today, vendors, exhibits, entertainment, and we've got a night market, costume and pumpkin activities, plus a 5K run, a petting zoo, magic shows, buskers, markets, and everything else through downtown Carlton Place and Carlton Junction. 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
4: The Smiths Falls Bears wrap up their CCHL weekend tomorrow. 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
6: Here's Lanark Leeds' three-day forecast. Today we'll have sunshine with a high of 16. Tonight we'll have clear skies with fog patches developing overnight with a low of plus 3 and a risk of frost. Tomorrow we can expect it to be mainly cloudy with possible showers in the afternoon and a high of 17. And Monday, mix of sun and clouds with possible showers continuing, high of 13. I'm Alyssa Brush with Lanark Leeds Breaking and Local News. My-

0: as Jordan, and you can have it all at 88.1 MyFM. Well, another nice Saturday on the docket for today with sunshine and an expected high somewhere around 16 this afternoon. We have a great day for the Mighty Machines show that's happening today at the Rust Beach Airport, 102 Van Exen Drive in Smiths Falls, the Smiths Falls Montague Airport. That runs the show from 11 this morning till about 2 o'clock this afternoon. Admission is $6 per person, $20 for a family of four, with children under two admitted for free. And the entry, by the way, includes a hot dog and drink. The event also features a barbecue, door prizes, music, bouncy castles, and it's cash only. The Mighty Machines today at the Rust Beach Airport.
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0: Because I gotta have faith. Ooh, I gotta have faith. Because I gotta have faith.
1: George Michael with Faith at 88.1 MyFM. Well, we've got the municipal elections, of course, coming up later this month on October the 26th. And to help you decide who you're going to put the X for, we've got a couple of all candidates meetings coming up. One this coming Wednesday, October the 7th, for Tay Valley Township, and that will be from 7 to 9 p.m. Wednesday night at ABC Hall, 3166 Bolingbrook Road. And you can hear from the candidates for Tay Valley Township. The Perth and District Chamber of Commerce is hosting their All Candidates event for the Town of Perth municipal election. That will be this coming Thursday night, October the 8th, from 6 until 8:30 p.m. That all happens at the Studio Theater Perth, a free public event featuring all the candidates for mayor, deputy mayor, and council. All the details at the Perth and District Chamber of Commerce website. We've got the news coming up at 8 o'clock and then another edition of All About the House this morning with guest expert Melinda Hamill of Embers coming in to talk about fireplaces, wood stoves, and more with your host Brian Turner here at 88.1 MyFM.
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0: 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It's 8 o'clock. Here's what's happening.
1: Good morning. I'm Brian Turner in the My FM newsroom. Here are your top stories from across Canada and around the world. Ontario's minimum wage went up 35 cents an hour Thursday to $17.95. The province says the increase is tied to inflation and will benefit more than 700,000 workers. Someone working 40 hours a week at minimum wage will earn about $728 more annually. Advocates say the increase does not go far enough. Canadian travelers heading south are being advised to check what they pack. The Canadian Snowbird Association is warning against bringing Canadian alcohol and some dairy products into the U.S. A new import ban took effect Tuesday, covering products including beer, wine, cider, spirits, and whey. The association says the changes are particularly important for snowbirds. CBC Radio Canada is expanding its coverage of the Professional Women's Hockey League this season. The network will carry 26 games on CBC TV and CBC Gem, including 8 Saturday Night Hockey Night in Canada broadcasts. Coverage begins December 5th at 3 p.m. Eastern, with the Vancouver Golden Eyes hosting the Seattle Torrent in the league's season opener. In MyFM Sports, in NHL action yesterday, Winnipeg lost to Boston 4-3. Today, Montreal faces Pittsburgh, Seattle is in Edmonton, Calgary meets Vancouver, and the Battle of Ontario starts when Ottawa travels to Toronto to take on the Leafs. In football, Ottawa lost to Hamilton 34-16, and Calgary beats Saskatchewan 37-31. Today, BC is in Toronto, and Winnipeg faces Montreal. In men's golf at the Bank of Utah Championship, Canadians Nick Taylor and A.J. 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
5: Here's Lanark Leeds' 3-day forecast. Today we'll have sunshine with a high of 16. Tonight we'll have clear skies with fog patches developing overnight with a low of +3 and a risk of frost. Tomorrow we can expect it to be mainly cloudy with possible showers in the afternoon and a high of 17. And Monday, mix of sun and clouds with possible showers continuing, high of 13. I'm Alyssa Brush with Lanark Leeds breaking and local news.
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0: Good morning and welcome to another edition of All About the House. I'm your host, Brian Turner. Thank you so much for joining me by the radio this morning. If you've looked outside and been outside over the last few days, fall is upon us. The colors in the forest are just ablaze. And of course, we've had the odd touch of frost, including this morning. And that's a great reminder that'll help out when we introduce our guests this morning. And if you are thinking of changing your home heating system, upgrading it, making some improvements, you'll want to stay tuned for the next hour. We guarantee to make it worth your while because my guest this morning is none other than Melinda Hamill, a WET certified inspector and advisor for Embers. Good morning.
1: Good morning, Brian. Thanks for having me.
0: And we're both dealing with a little cough this morning. We'll try to keep some throat lozenges going and keep the coffee going as well. Melinda, this definitely is your busy season.
1: It is. Fall has hit us about a month ago, so we are in full swing.
0: And one of the biggest distinctions between your business and anything else to do with HVAC and heating at home is the fact that you provide a piece of art, an enjoyable piece of decor that goes along with the heat that it provides. Everybody knows a heating system is the heart of a home, and most of us bury them in the basement. They're nondescript furnaces, or they're outside, they're air pumps or air conditioners. Nobody pays any attention to them. They certainly aren't worth looking at, but your products make a distinction. Tell us a little bit about what people can find in your showroom this season.
1: Yeah, no, for sure. So we offer a wide variety of heating systems, right from wood, natural gas and propane, pellet and electric, both in fireplaces and freestanding stoves, or inserts to go into old masonry fireplaces. So we have everything from linear to square to suit your, you know, decor and design needs, depending on what you're looking for.
0: You've said before we went on the air, you know, people are coming in, the you're booking now down into December?
1: Pretty much into December, yes.
0: Which is no surprise, since people tend to put things off. But when the season hits, they make that decision, they want to make a change, they want to make an improvement. What are people looking for when they hit the showroom these days?
1: Surprisingly, in the last couple of years, electric has really taken off. A lot of people are downsizing, moving from, you know, their big farmhouses, coming into town into your smaller two-bedroom homes or condos, and electric really can go anywhere. I don't need gas lines. I don't need venting. So it can be on an interior wall, you know, with an apartment above you. So electric really has made a huge impact in the showroom in the last few years.
0: And electric gives you the ability to do almost any size, any shape, any type of decorative appeal, and they come with really neat looking flames.
1: They do. The flames have really improved on all the electric fireplaces in the last few years. They're going a little bit more holographic now, so they're really getting a good live view there. And as you said, yes, we have everything from a freestanding electric stove to electric inserts that can go into masonry fireplaces to square to linear. We can get up to 100 inches of viewing space if you want.
0: And they do provide heat, and they're not just for decoration.
1: Correct. They do provide some heat. They're not, you know, whole home heaters or anything like that, but they're space heat. They're ambiance. You'll get about a 12 by 12 room, you know, comfortable with an electric fireplace.
0: And as you mentioned, you can put them anywhere, which means you don't have to worry about all the restrictions and building code, arrangements for a gas or a wood or a pellet stove, where you have to have a certain separation from flammable materials. Like you can put these in walls, you can put them in the middle of the room, you can put them on the edge of the room.
1: Correct.
0: And their surfaces are completely safe, so you're not having to worry about a toddler, putting their hand on top because it's a cool surface.
1: Correct. That's correct.
0: So they really provide the benefits of having, like I said at the beginning, the idea of using a heating system that provides decor, provides some ambiance, and it's not just that nondescript box in the basement. What kind of, and you've been dealing with electric for a number of years, and hearing back from your clients and looking at the rating, what kind of energy use are some people experiencing, or is it really dependent upon their size?
1: Yeah, so most electric fireplaces have two options of either plugging it into a regular outlet or allowing it to be hardwired. So I do find that anybody that does build them in and hardwires them into the home, they don't see as much electric increase as you would just, plugging it into the outlet.
0: And then again, that also varies with the amount of temperature that people want. I mean, if you're comfortable with a room at 18 degrees Celsius and you're not or you like it a little higher, you can expect your electricity usage to rise. But one of the big benefits for people that are concerned about burning fossil fuels is that doesn't happen with an electric system.
1: Correct.
0: What else is new in the heating world? Let's talk about gas.
1: Yeah, so usually at this time of year, everybody's wood. We are getting there, but gas and natural gas and propane have been a big part of what we're seeing in the last several months. And in terms of that, we do everything from, as I said, like a freestanding stove that looks like a traditional wood stove look, to modern stoves, round and cylindrical, and gas fireplaces that are, your traditional 36-inch square to linear. Again, we have, gas fireplaces that are, 15 inches high and 5 feet long, things like that. With the gas fireplace, you can have traditional looks with wood, you can have glass beads in there, you can have birch in there. So there's lots of options that fit everybody's design, their decor. It's not just a square box anymore with ugly logs in it.
0: Do you handle any of the outdoor flame tables?
1: We do, yes.
0: And that's been a trend that hasn't existed for that many years, but it seems to be coming forward, especially as people like to expand their living space into outdoor areas. And what's been your experience with customers looking at those types of features?
1: Yeah, so outdoor living in the last 6 years, we'll say, has been really on the rise. When everybody was stuck at home a few years back, they were trying to figure out what they can do to stay outside and maybe visit with their neighbors, etc. So fire tables and patio heaters, even built-in outdoor fireplaces, really have become the norm for almost every household anymore.
0: And it really extends your season, because if you look at a day like today, we're going to a high of 16. Tonight we're going to a clear low of +3. And if you had one of these features on your outdoor patio, you could be entertaining, eating, serving, barbecuing, doing everything outside.
1: Yeah, no, for sure. Why not be able to grasp some of this sunshine while it's still here? And whether you're sitting outside, watching the grandkids play around, and, that's chilly. Or having dinner. It's there's lots to choose from.
0: And it gives you the benefit, like I said, not only extending the season, being able to enjoy the great fall colors we have, especially if you're living in a rural area where your backyard can literally be an artist's palette of colors.
1: For sure.
0: And why would you want to be inside when you have the option to sit in a warm place outside and enjoy that?
1: Exactly.
0: When it comes to natural gas or propane, obviously the choice is usually dependent on the service available to the client. Urban areas, of course, most of them in our area have, you know, a natural gas line, and natural gas is available. How's the propane business been?
1: It's good. We still have a lot of clients that are on lakes, etc., that don't have natural gas. So your flame and heat capacity from a fireplace is very comparable on natural gas and propane. They've really enhanced kind of those features in the last several years, that whether you're on propane or natural gas, you're still going to get a comparable flame. So if you come into the showroom and see our fireplace going on natural gas, you're going to pretty much expect the same kind of look at home if you're on propane.
0: And of course, you know the benefit to either one of those as fuel, natural gas or propane, you get instant heat and almost instantaneous room change, a room temperature change.
1: Correct. I love having like a propane appliance at this time of year. You can get up in the morning with this, 3 degrees that we had today, and turn it on for a half hour while you're getting ready for work or, having your morning coffee, and then turn it off and be gone for the day and not have to have it on all day until it gets really cold and things like that. So the versatility of being able to use it for shorter periods of time is really nice.
0: And when it comes to those, any of the products that when you were talking about either electric or natural gas or propane, clients would have the ability to install a programmable thermostat?
1: Yes. So the most gas appliances now come with a standard remote control thermostat, and they are, some are programmable, some are just an on-off, but typically speaking, you can set it at your 68 degrees or whatever your desired temperature is, and it'll come on and off as you please.
0: And of course, that's great for energy savings because, when everybody retires at the end of the night, you don't need to maintain some of those areas at a full 20 or 22 degrees Celsius.
1: Correct.
0: And then, the ability to have them come on before anybody gets out of bed in the morning means they get up to a welcome, warm household, and makes it easier to start your day, and it certainly makes it a lot healthier. When we're talking about wood or pellet stoves, do you see a change there in trends? Is one beating out the other, or is it still the same type of sales as you've had over the years?
1: I would say they are probably the same. Everybody, a lot of people do still come in looking for pellet. It is a great alternative for a lot of people, but a lot of people come in looking for it as backup heat. And unless you have a generator or some kind of source to power your pellet stove in a power outage, you don't have heat where you would with a wood stove. So it is still talked about a lot. We still do a lot of pellet, but depending on the situation and the customer's needs, it might be, not necessarily the right thing to do. But pellet is a great, still renewable fuel. Takes very little energy to run your pellet stove, and it's a great warm, cozy heat.
0: And pellet pricing has remained relatively stable over the last two decades. And the other benefit to a pellet stove is you get all the benefits of a wood-burning fireplace without any of the headaches. You're not cutting, you're not stacking, you're not splitting, you're not having to deal with the mess. And sometimes, a lot of people don't realize this, you bring in wood from a wood pile into your home, you're also bringing in insects. That doesn't happen with pellet stoves. I know my daughter and son-in-law, that was one of the first things they installed in an old farmhouse they bought in Verona. And I wondered about, the cost efficiency, but even in the coldest day of winter, one bag took them through the entire day, and at the time it was like $5 a bag. So you're heating this two-story plus an attic farmhouse with absolutely zero insulation anywhere for $5 a day. Really can't kick on that.
1: No, it is a really economical way to heat for sure. And as I said, when you're talking about the stacking and the storing, you don't need a large space to be able to store. You just need a good dry space to be able to store your pellets. Lots of the hardware stores and stuff like that will deliver by the ton. So, you know, you can get a large quantity at one time delivered and have several deliveries over the winter season. You don't have to, you know, do it a year in advance or 6 months in advance and spend the whole weekend breaking your back by, you know, stacking wood. So, and if it's something that you have at a cottage, you can take 3 or 4 bags for the weekend. Typically speaking, in terms of consumption, most pellet stoves will do, I would say, a bag a day. In this time of year, you might be going through a half a bag. In the dead of the winter in February when it's really cold, you might go through a bag and a half. So it's a really good way to, as you said, you can heat from anywhere from about $5 to $10 a day, typically speaking.
0: And here's a little a hack that I didn't know about until my kids got this pellet stove. They have cats, and wood pellets can actually be substituted in for cat litter.
1: Cat litter.
0: And I never thought of that, and it works. And so you don't have to buy another product, and it's a lot easier to clean up, they tell me. I've never had to clean out their cat litter box, but it is an exceptionally easy thing to get to use. And and even the cleaning, because with any organic burning product, whether it's wood or pellet, there's an ash system to remove, but the ashes from wood pellets are a lot less, in my experience, than from a normal wood stove.
1: Yeah, no, they are for sure. So in terms of maintenance, you do require your annual chimney sweep. And then typically speaking, about every 10 days or so, you might want to turn your stove off, clean out your clinkers and your burn pot, things like that. Make sure that when you're pouring your pellets into your stove, that you're not getting all that like fine crumble of the pellets and stuff like that from the bottom of the bag. So just be aware, but there's maintenance, but not as much maintenance as some other products.
0: I'm glad you mentioned chimney and flue cleaning, because we want to get into that. But first, we're going to take a break for a few messages. Please stay with us. We'll be back with more All About the House right here on 88.1 MyFM.
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0: And welcome back. I'm your host, Brian Turner. My guest this morning in the studio is Melinda Hamill, a WET certified inspector and advisor with Embers here in Perth. And we've been talking about what else? All the products that this great store carries for supplementing and even being the main heating system in your home. A topic that's, I think, front and center these days, especially I look at the weather today. We're going down to a low of 3 degrees tonight, and I think on Monday we have a forecast low of only plus 2. So we're going to have to be making those distinctions when we air the weather, plus or minus. And that's the real kicker for some people to think about what they spent last year on heating for their home and the year before, and how that might change and how they can improve things. But it's not just a cost factor. As I mentioned at the onset, the products you have at Embers, Melinda, really add a lot more than just heat to a home. They become an integral part of the decor. They become a living piece of art, and there's nothing more enjoyable, and I guess it dates back to our days in the caves, of sitting in front of an open flame. But when we're talking about anything that burns organic, such as a wood fireplace, traditional wood stove, or pellet stove, there is maintenance that goes along with it, especially chimney and flue maintenance. And if that's not taken care of correctly, then you do have a risk in your home.
1: Correct. Yeah, so we are... we do like to kind of encourage everybody to have their chimney swept after the burning season. So we start our chimney sweeping and maintenance in May, typically speaking, and go all summer. It's nice to make sure that your flue is cleaned and your stove is inspected before the burning season. We are still currently chimney sweeping. We pretty much do it all year long. But checking for things like gasket seal is important, because when you start your fire, you want to make sure you have a good seal. You want to make sure your fire is burning efficiently and you're not burning away everything in there. So chimney sweeping and inspections are very important.
0: And when you mention gasket seals, that's something I never thought about, but you're right. When you think about a wood stove, it contains moving parts, and the door, your access door, where you put the wood in, is opened and closed how many times a day during heating season, and that gasket can wear, and they're easy to replace if, you know, you take the time to check those things out and get them attended to before they become a problem. And of course, the idea of sweeping chimneys is to get rid of the creosote buildup. Creosote is that sticky, tarry substance that can cling to the inside of pipes. And I can still remember my father gave me a really great lesson on how that can be a problem, because we lived in a rural area, and chimney fires occurred rarely, but when they did, they were often very destructive. We were taking down an old section of steel chimney pipe, and there was a small 4-foot section, and I looked at it. It was relatively clean on the inside. There was not a lot of buildup. Mm-hmm. He put some newspaper inside it, laid it on the grass, and lit the newspaper on fire.
1: And it went across the grass,
0: I bet you. It just blew like a jet engine. And I've had a member of my family that had a chimney fire in a ceramic lined chimney. And it all came from, number one, they weren't necessarily thinking of having annual professional service done. And also, they may have been burning some green wood, which is not great for avoiding creosote. And they also forgot to follow my father's other favorite piece of advice: when you start a fire in a wood stove, make sure you let it burn at a high temperature before you start closing the damper down.
1: Correct. Yeah. We have done a great deal of educating people over the years with different programs and more efficient stoves and EPA, etc. So we don't have as many of those chimney fires on a regular basis like we did 20, 30, 40, 50 years ago. Our products now are very clean burning and efficient, but yes, you know, there is a way to operate it.
0: And of course, one thing I haven't seen a wood burning fire stove without, that was not common when I was growing up, is a thermometer. right on the flue. So you could tell exactly what the temperature of those gases were, and most of these thermometers are color-coded with easy-to-read ranges.
1: Yes.
0: So that you know when you light a fire. So, you know, possibly, and like I said, that's so common, I can't even imagine seeing one of those pipes anymore without that thermometer.
1: A probe thermometer, a flue thermometer, is really a great tool, especially if you've never burnt a wood stove before or fairly new to wood burning. Keeping that stove in that optimal burning temperature, helps longevity and, you know, your lasting fire, and keeps away those chimney fires if you're burning it properly as well. So.
0: And, of course, one of the big benefits to wood-burning appliances in this area, when you think of a lot of our rural residences, are attached to woodlots or are within easy reach of someone who does cut and create firewood. Although you can expect, I would expect that firewood prices would be a little starting to rise because of the fuel that it takes to deliver them. That's diesel.
1: Yes, I just got my wood load for the next, year and a bit, and it has gone up significantly in the last several years. I would say in the last 5 years, wood has probably increased at least $150 a bush cord, which, you know, when you're getting 3 and 4 bush cords a year, can add up, but it still is a economical way to heat your home when you're looking at a lot of rural areas that may have oil furnaces and the cost of that. And it's also, our wood stoves now, if you're going to have a stove or a fireplace, they've got glass so you can see them. So it is a piece of furniture. It's something to look at. It's not just this black box anymore in the corner of your room.
0: And, of course, one thing that a wood stove brings is not just the visual aspect, but the odor, because a lot of people just love the smell of a wood-burning stove.
1: There is that aspect anymore, for stoves that operate with a fire screen, being able to, and fireplaces, being able to have that open flame, which is really nice. But we do like to have a good, nice, tight seal on an efficient wood stove and preferably not have that smoke smell anymore in the house.
0: Just the reminder of it. I guess that's what people are drawn to.
1: Yes.
0: When it comes to, I didn't want to switch back and forth too much, but electric, you've got the benefit of, and even with your natural gas and your propane devices, you can control the flame very, very accurately. And in electric, what types of controls are, like, can you change the height of the flame, or?
1: You can. So most electric has many options, right, from the color of the flame, the height of the flame, mood lighting around the fireplace per se. It also has heat on, heat off settings, and a lot of electric have thermostats built into them as well, so you can operate it to come on and off at a certain temperature if you're using it to heat your office or anything like that. So,
0: now, one thing I've seen in some of the more modern decors are the two-sided heating appliances, where you can either they separate a room, they're built into a wall, and so they have glass on both sides, or they just stick out from the wall. They're called L-shaped or L-service types.
1: Yeah, so multi-sided units have become really popular in the last several years. We've been seeing see-through fireplaces, whether it be in gas or wood as well, for years. But in the last, within the last decade, you're going to have more bay options. So a long front and two short sides, or a right corner or a left corner. So there is options to be able to see it from many parts of the house. But see-through fireplaces, both wood and gas, have been very popular for the last 10 years or so. And as you said, they can be room dividers, a pillar in the middle of a home that you can see from your front door, your living room, your kitchen. So they're really a nice option as well if you have the space.
0: And the benefit as well, if you're looking at two rooms that are completely divided by a wall, you can use that device for heat in both rooms.
1: Correct, yes.
0: So whereas some people think, well, you know, these devices are great for one room. Actually, when you think about it, if you can move the air efficiently around a home, you know, these units, no matter what room they're in, can actually provide some heat to other rooms.
1: Correct. Depending on what you're trying to achieve, and so many new homes anymore, when we're installing fireplaces in like new construction, there's an open concept, and it's not too far down the hallway per se to bedrooms and things like that. So depending on the BTU range of the appliance and what you're trying to do, you can have a low BTU unit for space heat, and you can have a high BTU unit that will do more whole home heating. There are gas fireplaces and wood fireplaces out there that have different ducting systems on them. So you can dump heat to rooms behind, rooms below, things like that. So there's lots of options to be able to heat more areas of your home than just where the appliance is located.
0: We're going to take another quick break for a few messages. Please don't go away. We'll be right back with more All About the House right here on 88.1 MyFM.
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0: And welcome back. I'm your host, Brian Turner. My guest this morning in studio is Melinda Hamill with Embers of Perth. 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They'll go into your showroom and they'll see examples of your masonry work. 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
1: 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So it's always a qualified person doing your installation and finishing work.
0: And when you think about the options that you have for the appliances, the options you have in masonry are just as vast. Things from field stone to river stone to, like you said, cultured wood, angel stone. What seems to be the trend these days?
1: I do find a little bit more modern square blocking stone is on the rise. Lighter mortars, so people are changing up. It's not a typical gray mortar anymore. A lot of cream mortars, a lot of white stone, things like that. Cleaner looks.
0: Just a variety. So
1: it is a variety. Every person's different. So we do have, as you said, right from field stone to ledge stone to limestone, and we primarily deal with a Canadian-made cultured stone company out of Gatineau. So everything is kind of locally made as well.
0: And of course, the benefit with cultured stone is you've got specific sizing, like a very continuous sizing situation where I can just imagine the people that had to build field stone fireplaces back in the day. It's like a jigsaw puzzle that you don't know how it's going to turn out until the last piece of stone is put in. But with cultured stone and cut stone, it's a little bit more of a formal process that takes that guesswork away.
1: Well, there's still some artistry to it, for sure. I know our stonemason likes to get a few boxes in and, lay everything out on his drop sheet and kind of get a little puzzle going before he applies it to the wall. So there is some thought, and it really is an art form, in my opinion. So it's nice to see a project start and see how it goes and see the beautiful ending finish.
0: And you've got examples of that right in the showroom as well to show people, as well as options they can view. I mean, like I said, the variety of finishing. One of the other benefits it brings to someone who has an existing chimney is because you have masons on staff, you can do repointing.
1: We do. So often we'll go out to a home and somebody would like a new insert for their existing masonry fireplace, and they need the top 3 feet or 4 feet rebuilt to allow for a new wood insert, etc. So we have the opportunity to be able to do that. And even if we're not putting a fireplace in there, we still have the service to come out and repoint, fix, pour new caps up top, things like that. So it is nice that we can do some smaller jobs as well.
0: And that takes a lot of the risk away, because a lot of people don't realize if you've got a pointed, like a mortared stone chimney on the outside of the building, even if it's formed block, if you don't pay attention to that, especially when you consider the temperature ranges in a chimney, it goes from minus 40 to plus 40 on a regular basis, and it is exposed to moisture.
1: Correct, yes.
0: So it's something to think about, and it's a good time to have that checked when you're doing annual chimney cleaning. People can look at it and say, and we can see the outside of our chimney. It's really hard to see the cap, and those caps are very important because they're what hold in place the covers, and if those caps become deteriorated.
1: And that's where we often see a lot of that deterioration, too, is that top layer.
0: Yep, and if you can't see it because you're not up on top of the roof, I'd certainly advise getting it checked when you have a cleaning done. When we talk about what the products are made of, steel body, traditional cast iron, there's a lot of variety there, and there's a lot of different, operational aspects to these things. Let's talk a little bit about that. Steel versus cast iron.
1: Yeah, no, for sure. So we have a lot of steel body wood stoves and a lot of cast iron wood stoves. And when you're talking about steel body, they tend to heat up a room quicker. have closer clearances to walls, things like that. So they might be, you know, the perfect stove for an application, say, in a basement or in a cottage setting, things like that. And then you have your traditional beautiful cast iron stoves that once they're heated up and rolling along, they chug along like a train. That cast iron just keeps heating and radiates into that room even hours after your fire has gone out. So there's two different, two different wants and needs from both a steel body and a cast iron stove. So.
0: And your experience allows, you know, you to give that information to a client when they tell you what they hope to get out of their appliance, what they hope, what area they hope to heat, what their lifestyle is. And it's got to be different for someone that works from home and can tend to a fire all day long versus, you know, people that leave the house at 7:30 in the morning and don't return until 5 in the afternoon. We're going to take another quick break for a few messages. Please don't go away. We'll be back with more All About the House right here on 88.1 MyFM.
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1: And welcome back. I'm your host, Brian Turner. My guest in studio this morning is Melinda Hamill. She's a WET certified inspector and advisor with Embers here in Perth. And one of the things, I've seen before, but if you've never had a gas or wood or pellet appliance in your home, you might not think of, is that the colors. They don't come just in black anymore. And it's great to see that option because, as I said right off the beginning, these appliances are much more than just a heating source. They're an integral part of the home decor, and they can be works of art. Talk to us about the color options on the various products you have.
2: Yeah, no, for sure. So, as you said, it's not just a black box sitting in a corner anymore. It's a piece of furniture. It's a statement in a room. So we do have a few color variations. They've kind of started to slim down the color options in the last 10 years or so, but white is still very, very popular, especially with everybody doing clean, modern homes anymore. One of our companies, their signature color is a gray. So it's a charcoal gray, and that's a really popular look for a lot of people. It's not as stark white, and not as, you know, plain as a black stove. So that charcoal gray that the wood stove company makes is really nice. And then your chestnut browns and your majolica browns are still really popular. They're very earthy, etc. One of our steel body companies that we carry has an outer jacket that are done in enamel colors. So you can have everything from red to a desert orange. So if you have a Harley garage, you can definitely, you know, put a desert orange stove in there. As I said, browns, whites, reds. Red's been popular in the wood stove world for about 30 years. It's a timeless color. It doesn't seem to go away. But yes, you still don't have to have a plain old black box anymore in your room. You can add a little color to it.
1: And with these enamel finishes especially, you've got a gloss finish on the outside, which you might not think of it can be important because they don't become a light-sucking sinkhole. They actually reflect light, and they can, you know, brighten a room. Even when you don't consider the flame, you can have a bright fixture because you've got light shining color off these surfaces. So it can be a real benefit to choose, you know, this type of a finish over, you know, over plain black. Should be mentioned for anybody that's, you know, worried about what happens with the economy, with tariffs and things like that, 90% of the products you handle are Canadian.
2: Correct, yes. I would say that pretty much 90 to 95% of our brands in our store are Canadian made, whether it be on the West Coast, and a lot of our products made right here in Quebec, so just down the road. And we still have a great lineup of American-made products that currently are not tariffed. So we're still proud of our American partners that we deal with as well. And,
1: We talked briefly about some outdoor appliances when we talked mainly about patio flame tables and patio heaters, but you also do barbecues as well.
2: We do. We have a full lineup of freestanding barbecues, smokers, charcoal grills. We do built-in barbecues, full islands and things like that. We have, again, both Canadian and American-made products, and we have products that you can get into for a budget or, you know, the sky's the limit on the other end of things. So,
1: you might think it's a strange thing to talk about this time of year, but you know, this time of year is sometimes when some of these products go on sale.
2: It is the best time of year to buy. So we still have some in-stock gas grills and some charcoal grills that are on great 15% off with end of season. So if you're still thinking about a grill or yours has just kicked the bucket,

0: So come on in and see us for that.
1: Now, you recently expanded, and you've got another location in Renfrew.
0: In Renfrew, yes. So
1: when did that open?
0: We opened in February. So Embers turned 40 in February. So we've been in business for 40 years. And to celebrate that, we opened a satellite store in Renfrew. So our store in Renfrew is currently only open 2 days a week, or by appointment. And if there's any kind of special holidays happening in Renfrew, today's a sidewalk sale event, so we do have an employee up there working for the day. But Tuesdays and Thursdays we're in Renfrew, and we're really enjoying expanding into the northern part of the valley.
1: Where are you located in Renfrew?
0: We are at 172 Raglan Street, so right beside the Greek restaurant downtown.
1: Easy to find, and I imagine, you know, with we talk about the heating customers in this area, in the valley, there's got to be a lot of people that are welcoming the option to come in and get all the selection that you've been offering down here for hard to believe, 40 years.
0: Yes, it's really been a great experience expanding up there. It's a great little town. It's got lots to offer, and we've always gone up to, you know, your Calabogie area and stuff like that. So to be able to expand a little bit north and give, you know, more customers what they need, it's been a great experience.
1: Now, when we mention this is your busy time of year, and it obviously is, because a lot of us, just like human nature, don't make a decision until the last minute. When we talk about some of the services, like you can get installation done anytime, however, when it comes to outdoor masonry, it's pretty hard to do in December or January.
0: Correct, yes.
1: But the critical services are the cleaning. Not just the chimneys and the flues, but having your appliance looked at, it shouldn't be just ignored year after year after year.
0: Correct. So when we talk about a wood-burning appliance, fire code says inspect annually, sweep as required. So in order to inspect, you pretty much have to sweep. So we do offer that service to our yearly customers. You know, cottages, sometimes they get done every second year. But a lot of things that go unforgotten are your gas appliances. So your freestanding gas stoves and pellet stoves and fireplaces, they do need annual cleaning as well, especially if you're on propane. Spiders love the smell of propane. They can get in there, they can build nests. So when you go to, you know, the cottage or even at home after the summer to light your fireplace and it's not lighting, chances are it's because spiders have gotten in to your orifices and stuff like that and built a little nest. So gas and propane appliances need looking after every year as well.
1: I can heartily agree. Earlier this year, I had my gas meter on the outside of my house changed. Knowing that they were going to have to access my gas-burning appliance, I decided to be proactive, and I opened up the access plate underneath it. And you couldn't see a thing for dust and hair and cobwebs. And, of course, the danger there is hair is flammable, and it's very close to the ignition point. So now I know. You need to check this stuff out. And the benefit in having a professional check things out is it's easy for me to see dust and dirt that shouldn't be there. But in order to examine the heat exchanger, where the flames happen, and to make sure there's no cracks or deterioration, that really requires a professional eye.
0: It does, yes. And it's important to make sure that, you know, when you are servicing your gas or propane appliance, that things like logs and stuff are put back in the proper spots. So for the normal person to go in and open up their fireplace and monkey around with them, we really don't suggest that. Have it cleaned professionally. Have us put the logs back where they're supposed to be. You know, it's safe. We've been manufacturally trained on all of our product as well, so our guys are pretty diligent about what they do.
1: So Embers is located at 63 North Street in here in Perth. You can reach their office at 613-264-0878. Website that's got everything that you handle in living color is embers.on.ca. Can't thank you enough, Melinda, for coming in. You've really warmed up the conversation today. And if anybody is looking to avoid that chill that's coming, I can heartily suggest they pay you a visit and get warmed up. We will be back next week with another edition of All About the House, and I'll be back in just a few minutes with your 9 o'clock news. Thank you so much for joining us today.
0: Thank you.
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4: We've been asked to make the following announcements. Vaughn, Margaret Ann. Ann passed away peacefully at the Perth Hospital, surrounded by the love of her family, Tuesday, September 29th, in her 87th year. Ann was the beloved wife of Doug Vaughn and cherished mother of Judy and Don and Sandy and Floyd. She was a proud grandmother and a loving great-grandmother. Anne was predeceased by her parents, Albert and Bridget Carroll, her sister, Mary, late Bill, Fitzgerald, and her brothers Francis, Ken, Pat, and Joe Carroll. Anne will be sadly missed by her many nieces and nephews, as well as her dear Tim Horton's sister, Dorothy Dee Dee Freestone. Friends are invited to visit with the family at the Blair & Son Funeral Home, 15 Gore Street West, Perth, on Monday, October 5th, from 4 until 7 p.m. Mass of Christian burial will be held at St. John's Roman Catholic Church on Tuesday, October 6th at 11 a.m., with interment to immediately follow at St. John's Cemetery in Perth. A reception will be held at the Blair & Son Funeral Home, where all can join in their support for the family and gather together in memory of Anne. That name again, Margaret Ann Vaughn. Cardinal Gerald. Peacefully surrounded by the love of his family, Gerald James Cardinal passed away September 29th at the age of 81. Jerry was a familiar and much-loved presence in the lives of his family and friends, and over the years he gave them countless stories, laughs, and memories to hold on to. Jerry was predeceased by his beloved wife, Evelyn Cardinal, his parents, Gerald and Audrey Cardinal, his sister, Joan Shanks and Gail Goodbody, his sister-in-law, Marie Cardinal, and his dear friend, Eileen Burke. Jerry will be sadly missed by his siblings, Judy and Terry, Billy and Bev, Ronnie and Beverly. Much love, uncle, and a cherished great uncle. Gerald also shared a very special bond with his beloved cat, Mikey, his best friend and faithful companion. Friends are invited to visit with the family at the Blair & Son Funeral Home, 15 Gore Street West, Perth, on Monday, October 5th, 2026, from 10 a.m. until the time of his funeral service in the chapel at 11 a.m. Interment will immediately follow the chapel service at Elmwood Cemetery, Perth. That name again, Gerald Cardinal. Moulton, Frederick Earle. Frederick passed away on October 1st at the age of 92. He will be sadly missed by Sister Gladys and Roy Craig, Sister Cora, predeceased Sister Margaret, and brothers Ken, Cy, and John. Loved and cherished by son Danny and Cindy, daughter Nancy and Trevor, daughter Kate, son Robert, son David and Janice, and Johnny, Peter, and Chris. Cherished by many grand and great-grandchildren. Frederick was a dedicated listener and caller to Lacey's Trading Post on 88.1 over the years. That name again, Frederick Earl Moulton.
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6: 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It's 9 o'clock. Here's what's happening.
1: Good morning. I'm Brian Turner in the My FM newsroom. Here are your top stories from across Canada and around the world. Ontario Provincial Police Auxiliary members are teaming up across the province today for Operation Full Plate. 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Ontario is investing $49 million over 3 years to strengthen support for small businesses. The money will support more than 50 Ontario small business advisory centers, offering entrepreneurs advice, mentorship, training, and access to funding programs. The province says the network answered more than 182,000 inquiries and supported more than 16,000 businesses last year. The investment comes as businesses navigate rising costs, U.S. tariffs, and economic uncertainty. Michael J. Fox has been named a Companion of the Order of Canada. The celebrated actor and Parkinson's disease activist was honored Friday at Rideau Hall for his global advocacy and work raising awareness about the disease. Fox, who was diagnosed in 1998, has helped raise $2.5 billion for Parkinson's research. In MyFM Sports, in NHL action yesterday, Winnipeg lost to Boston 4-3. Today, Montreal faces Pittsburgh, Seattle is in Edmonton, Calgary meets Vancouver, and the Battle of Ontario starts when Ottawa travels to Toronto to take on the Leafs. In football, Ottawa lost to Hamilton 34-16, and Calgary beat Saskatchewan 37-31. Today, BC is in Toronto, and Winnipeg faces Montreal. On the hard courts in preseason NBA play today, Miami is in Toronto to take on the Raptors. 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
11: Here's Lanark Leeds' 3-day forecast. Today we'll have sunshine with a high of 16. Tonight we'll have clear skies with fog patches developing overnight with a low of +3 and a risk of frost. Tomorrow we can expect it to be mainly cloudy with possible showers in the afternoon and a high of 17. And Monday, mix of sun and clouds with possible showers continuing, high of 13. I'm Melissa Brush with Lanark Leeds breaking and local news.
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0: And welcome again to another edition of Lacey's Trading Post on 88.1 MyFM. Brian Perkin with you this morning on a beautiful Saturday morning, and we're going to get to your calls shortly. A couple of things I'd like to just mention beforehand, and that is we'd like to thank so many of our listeners and advertising clients about reaching up and giving their condolences to James Smith, who was our longtime general sales manager who passed away just about a week and a half ago. James, of course, he was our first employee here at the when it was Lake 88 some 19 and a half years ago, and he has been working feverishly in that position as general sales manager ever since. I also feel of course, that I was responsible for getting James into radio, because I hired him back at the old C-Jet and 101 in Smiths Falls as a operator for the Sunday morning religious programs, the Toronto Blue Jays broadcast when we did them there, and then got a sales job with Gary Perrin and the gang, did a great job there, and of course, we hooked up again back in 2007. With the launch of Lake 88. So many advertisers, of course, really appreciated his professionalism and his humor. Got a note from Seamus Cowan, who's the owner and manager of the Coven in Westport. I'd just like to read this short little note, kind of encapsulates so much. Seamus says, knowing and working with James, he seemed like one of those totally vivacious pictures of health. Genuinely excited to work with people at his station and beyond. He always framed a working alliance as an opportunity, not just as an advertising sale. He gave options, examples of success. He was a truly lovely and honest being, and he will be greatly missed and remembered fondly. That from Seamus Cowan at the Cove Inn in Westport. So kind of encapsulates what a lot of folks remember of James Smith, who passed away just about a week and a half ago at the age of 60. Way too young. So thank you for the folks who have reached out and talked about James the last week and a half or so. And another sad note this morning, we just want to say hello, and we're remembering the family of one of our longtime Trading Post listeners, and that's Frederick Earl Moulton. You might have heard his funeral announcement just before the news this morning. He was a very longtime Trading Post listener and supported the program, and just never missed, I think I hear through the grapevine, never missed broadcasts at all. So our thoughts and condolences going out this morning to Frederick Earl Moulton, longtime listener for our Trading Post program. Another shout out this morning to Marlene Vlanderen of Rideau Kitchen Center. After so many years in the kitchen and bathroom design and renovation industry, Marlene's closing her store up. And that's been a sort of iconic location, 7 William Street West, just off the side street there. And she has been at the location since 1986. So that's 40 years in business there as the Rideau Kitchen Center. And she is finally deciding to take a retirement. So, Marlene, good on you. And, of course, she's got that big sale that's going on as well, a huge closing out sale at the location. And she started that yesterday, going today and tomorrow, by the way, if you want to pop out, 10 a.m. until 5 p.m. She's selling, I guess, just about everything in the store, displays, cabinets, hardware, countertops, you name it. And it's all at great prices. But she was a longtime supporter of All About the House when I was doing that for 16 years, and has been with Brian Turner doing it as well. So congratulations, Marlene. It's about time that you gave some time to yourself. Always in the store, even on Saturdays. And we just wish her all the best in her retirement. It's going to be great. Okay, that is the list of announcements I wanted to make there. Don't forget, of course, we've got the yard sales we do up first here, and we do have one today. There's a multi-family yard sale on Bracken Avenue, And there's five homes participating today with children's items for sale, decor, lamps, kitchenware, something for everybody. And it goes today. It's on now until 2 o'clock this afternoon. And again, that's on Bracken Avenue. All right? Smith Falls, by the way. And if you want to call, I think I've got a number here, 613-430-4825. So that's 430-4825 for that multi-family yard sale, Bracken Avenue in Smith Falls. Okay, our numbers, of course, 264-8811. You just dial 8, and then you get to talk to this gentleman. Good morning, Captain. How are you?
1: I am good. How are you?
0: Good. I know that you're not in the best of moods today because not only did the Red Blacks set a CFL record with 15 consecutive losses.
1: Oh, boy.
0: In one season. You add that to the other six, and we're up to, what, 21 now?
1: Oh, boy.
0: 21 losses. I mean, that's incredible. And your Saskatchewan Rough Riders lost night.
1: Lost as well.
0: So
1: everybody lost last night.
0: That's right. Well. That's okay. I see you have a Ottawa 60 Seconds shirt on this morning, so you've kind of switched out of the CFL, right?
1: Right to the OHL.
0: That's right. And, of course, we got the Ottawa Senators, the regular season kickoff.
1: Ontario tonight.
0: Yeah, yeah. So are you going to have a great season, I guess, with the Senators? Who knows?
1: I think so.
0: What do you think of their choice of captain?
1: A very good choice.
0: Yeah, Thomas Chabot.
1: Yes.
0: Yeah, he's been with them for 10 years now.
1: Mm-hmm.
0: So loyalty is finally rewarded there.
1: Yes.
0: And I think that's a great move. As much as Jake Sanderson would have made a great captain, and maybe
1: Tim. Claude Giroux, I was thinking too.
0: Yes, yeah, that would have been great. But yeah, who knows? You want to give it to somebody who hopefully is going to be with us another 10 years.
1: Yes.
0: Yeah, anyway, should be a lot of fun tonight. Pre-game show starting here at 6:30 this evening. And then their season home opener will be Thursday night. Yeah,
1: right.
0: I think the Flyers coming.
1: The Flyers are in town, right?
0: Yeah, okay. All right, Chief, why don't we send down our first caller here, and we'll get to it on this beautiful Saturday morning for Lacey's Trading Post. And we're going to go right to this line, and we will say good morning. We've got you on the air. Hello there.
2: Hello there. How is everybody this morning?
0: Oh, everybody's fine. Doris, how are things going in Lanark Village this morning?
2: Well, it's looking good.
0: That's good.
2: Yes.
0: Yep, you're back again with the yard sale?
2: I am. I guess you know by now, I have been calling so many times.
0: You are a regular on the show
2: yes,
0: now.
2: Yes, I am. Well, it's really great to have, you know, this to call into, you know, it gets it out to so many people, and that's great.
0: Yeah, that's for sure.
2: And it's another beautiful, I love these sunshiny mornings, and yeah, and as I said, it's Doris here, and to let you all know that our Foy Hall garage sale is open today it's open from 10 a.m. to 2:30 p.m., every Friday and Saturday, actually. And we're in Lanark on Princess Street. And, we're open, of course, from 10 a.m. to 2:30 p.m. And it's 91 Princess Street, I should say. Today we have the winter items out, of course, now. And also we have Halloween items. Now, we all know what that's for.
0: Mm-hmm.
2: And they're on at bargain prices as well.
0: Oh, good.
2: We also, we still have, of course, all the regular items, the pictures and the CDs and books and winter clothing. We've got some really nice winter clothing. Also jewelry and just so much more. You have to come on out and have a look around for yourself.
0: Yeah, sounds good.
2: From Perth, you would take a left at the LCBO in Lanark Village, and then you're on Clarence Street. You only go one block and turn right, and you'll soon see Foy Hall.
0: Yeah, so on until 2:30 this afternoon, so that sounds
2: that's
0: great.
2: Right.
0: All right.
2: Yes.
0: Well, thanks, Doris, as always. Have a successful weekend sale here. And, of course, Fridays, Saturdays, you continue on into the fall, which is great. So all the best to all your gang today.
2: Well, thank you so much. Thank you, 88.1 MyFM, for all you do.
0: We're more than happy to. All right, Doris, have a great weekend. Okay. Talk to you maybe next weekend. You're operating Thanksgiving weekend?
2: I think so, yes.
0: Yeah.
2: I don't think we're going to close down because everybody will be out then.
0: Yeah, exactly. Catch the crowds.
2: Yeah.
0: All right. Guys. Well, you have a good one, okay?
2: Okay, thank you so much.
0: All right, bye-bye now.
2: Bye-bye.
0: Okay, Foy Hall going until 2:30, 10 until 2:30 today. Let's go to caller number 2. Good morning. You're on Lacey's Trading Post. Hello.
3: Yeah, good morning.
0: Morning.
3: Good morning, Brian.
0: Morning.
3: Okay, I'm just calling with you. This is our fourth time we're talking. It's getting kind of crazy. But anyhow, all right. But I'm selling two articles for sale here. One's a portable generator. Gas generator, and it's brand new. I never took it out of the box. So whoever wants to buy it, it'll be about $500. So they're saving about $100 anyway. But it's in nice shape, got tires on it, so easy to move around. And it's over 11 watt power. And it's a pretty good, but I bought it for, I guess, but I'm not moving. So anyhow, I just thought maybe you can try and get somebody to buy this today.
0: Okay, gas generator.
3: Mm-hmm. Yeah, yeah.
0: Okay.
3: And it's right from the box. The bottom brand new. It's still in the box. Eh?
0: Okay.
3: It's a good deal, anyhow. And then the next thing I have is it's air conditioner, DeLonghi. And it's a good one, eh? But I hardly use it whatsoever. It's like a portable. They can move it around the house, and it's got attachments for the window. So that's pretty good too. But I only want $400 for that. But it's a nice little thing, anyhow. So anyhow, yeah. So this is great to talk to you again.
0: All right. Well, and let's get your phone number so anybody who's interested can call.
3: Okay. So my name is Gary, and it's 613-620-0491.
0: Okay, so let me check and see if I got that right. So it's 613-620-0491.
3: That's right.
0: Okay. All right, Gary, well, thanks, and hopefully you get a call on some of these items.
3: Yeah, and probably I'll get to talk to you again next week.
0: Yes, yeah, well, if you haven't sold it, then give us a show back. All right, take care of yourself. Okay. All right. Bye-bye now. Okay, we're going to go to our next caller here. And let's go to this line. Good morning. We've got you on Lacey's Trading Post. Hello.
4: Hi, good morning. It's Kara Phillips calling. I'm calling on behalf of the St. John High School Costa Rica trip that's happening in February of this year. And today we are ramping up for our big garage sale that's going to be happening on October 24th at the high school. So from today and next Saturday and the following Saturday at both our Smith Falls location across from the arena as well as in Perth in the Giant Tiger parking lot, we are accepting donations for our big garage sale on October 24th. So we invite everybody to come on by and make donations and help us to raise some funds to send these kids to Costa Rica to do some good in the community.
0: All right. Kara, you mentioned a drop-off in Smith Falls. Is it on the arena grounds there?
4: No, it is right across the street from the arena in the open parking lot, right by Howling Designs.
0: Oh, okay. Okay. So on the hospital side?
4: Yes, it is.
0: Right.
4: Yeah, right
0: okay.
4: In the hospital there.
0: Yeah. Yep. Okay. And then the other one for Perth, they can drop it off at St. John's, right?
4: No, they can drop it off at the Giant Tiger parking lot.
0: I'm sorry. I had that wrong. The Giant Tiger, okay. And yep. And that's going to be this weekend and next weekend?
4: It'll be this Saturday, next Saturday, and the following Saturday as well. So we are doing 3 Saturdays between the hours of 9 and noon, where someone will be on site with the trailers, ready to accept donations.
0: Sounds good. And then the big garage sale goes on that Saturday, October the 24th.
4: That is correct. Right on site at St. John in Perth.
0: Right. Good. Okay. Thanks, Kim and Kara. And, yeah, feel free to give us a call back to remind everybody as we lead up to this, okay?
4: Absolutely. Thank you so much.
0: Okay. Take care.
4: Thanks. Right. Bye-bye.
0: Bye-bye now. All right. Off to caller number 4 this morning on Lacey's Trading Post. And good morning. We've got you on the air. Hello there.
5: Lucky number 4.
0: Lucky number 4. Good morning, Gordon.
5: How are you today?
0: We're doing okay. Can't complain on a beautiful day like today.
5: Nope, you can't. No. Today we have some parts for 40s, 50s, 60s, 70s, and 80s trucks or cars, foreign and domestic. Have four 225, 75 our 16-inch tires, and four 225, 45 our 18-inch tires, and some various other sizes of tires and rims, some new and used. A two-furrow and three-furrow three-point hitch plows, a two-furrow trail-type plow, a three-point hitch side delivery rake, a three-point hitch scraper blade, and a three-point hitch snowblower. And we can be reached at 613-257-2498.
0: All right, so 257-2498.
5: That's correct.
0: Great. Okay, thank you so much.
5: Enjoy your weekend.
0: Yeah, you too as well. Thanks.
5: Bye.
0: Off to caller number 5 this morning on Lacey's Trading Post, and we'll move it along here and say good morning. We've got you on the air. Hi there. Good morning.
6: Good morning. How are you?
0: We're doing just fine. How are you?
6: Good, good. Having a yard sale here.
0: Oh, good.
6: 2876 County Road 16 between Marysville and Jasper.
0: Okay. Give us that address again. 2876...
6: 2876 County Road 16.
0: County Road number 16.
6: Merrickville and Jasper.
0: Merrickville and Jasper, okay. So what's on the property there for sale?
6: Yeah, well, I got trailer axles and tires and fenders, all brand new. I got four sets of them. And I got a stand-up fridge, freezer on top, and a bar fridge, full-size washer and dryer, and a whole bunch of other stuff. You can call for details or come to the yard sale.
0: Okay, so lots of stuff. Do you want to leave a phone number?
6: Oh, yeah, 269-3113.
0: All right, so 269-3113. All right, and I'll check that address again. So 2876 County Road number 16 between Merrickville and Jasper.
6: Right on.
0: Got it. Okay. Beautiful day for a yard sale today.
6: It is. So it's got rain cleared up just in time.
0: There you go. All righty. Okay. Well, thanks so much, okay?
6: All right, you take care now. Thanks.
0: Okay. Bye-bye now. So again, the phone number there, 269-3113, if you want to get in touch with them on that yard sale. Our next caller, number 6, good morning. We've got you on Lacey's Trading Post.
7: Good morning. I don't have anything to sell this morning, but I'm looking for some information. On one of your previous shows, there was a lady collecting drink tabs for wheelchairs.
0: Yes.
7: And I could help her out if she would give me a call. I would try and get them to her.
0: Okay. Did you phone last week?
7: I didn't get on last week. I was too late.
0: Okay. So the, let me just see here.
7: If you don't have it, I can give you my number or...
0: Oh, I have it.
7: Great.
0: Yeah, the lady's number is Shirley. I'm sorry, the name of the lady is Shirley. And her number is 264...
7: Yes.
0: 8863.
7: 8863.
0: Yeah.
7: That's wonderful, because I know where there's quite a quantity I can get to her.
0: Oh, really? Okay. She'd be thrilled about that. Yeah.
7: Okay. So I will give her a call.
0: Yeah, that would be great. And, of course, she then sells those tabs, and she has been putting it towards the purchase of wheelchairs for folks.
7: Yes. Yeah. I know it takes a lot to get a wheelchair, but the amount I have will help out to some extent. So
0: good.
7: Thank you very much for your help.
0: You're more than welcome. Thanks for calling.
7: Bye now.
0: Okay. Bye-bye now. Okay, we are going to take a little break here. I want to go to the mailbag, and let's see what we've got here for sale. A TV stand. This particular TV stand is 35 inches long and 25 inches high, and they're asking $100 for the TV stand. And again, 35 inches long, 25 inches high. The number is 264-8008. So that's 264-8008 for the TV stand for sale. And we've got another list here of items for sale. They're selling a Motormaster Eliminator Precision Series Battery Charger that charges and maintains and reconditions batteries for ATVs, snowmobiles, ride-on lawn tractors, vehicles, boats, smaller motorhomes, etc. $30 for these battery chargers. 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So that's 264-8076. We'll be back in a flash for Lacey's Trading Post here at 88.1 MyFM.
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0: And just off the air, we got a call from a listener who said another place that you can take the tabs from the pop cans, etc., is by the Dodds and Irwin location there. There's always a trailer that takes clothing and different things. I forget what the charity is there, but evidently you can also drop off the tabs there. And that's at Dodds and Irwin's, which would be Rideau Ferry Road, and that would be just as you're heading out of Perth, east of Perth. Okay? So another location for those. All right, we're going to go back to the phone lines, and this will be caller number 7 this morning. Hello, we've got you on Lacey's Trading Post.
13: Good morning.
0: Yes.
13: I found a set of keys on Gore Street. If anybody's looking for them, they can call me at 613-267-2897.
0: Okay, when did you find them?
13: Just yesterday.
0: Oh, just yesterday.
13: And they were down by the Butcher's Edge down there somewhere, down the street there.
0: Right downtown. Okay. And, okay, and we'll let them describe the keys to you.
13: Okay, thank you very much.
0: Yeah, okay, so we'll get that. Thanks very much for phoning that in. We appreciate it.
13: Okay, thank you.
0: All right, bye-bye now. So that's anybody lost keys, give them a call, 267-2897. 267-2897. All right, let's go to our next caller. This will be caller number 8 this morning on the show. And I think we got something coming through here. Yes, we do. Good morning. We have you on the air. Good morning.
14: Good morning. I have for sale an apartment-sized washing machine. I have to get $150 for it. I've also got a hardtop for a 2004 TJ Jeep. I'm asking $150 for it. It's all complete. And I've got a rear window with the wiper on it for the same Jeep, 2004. I've got a 6,300 propane generator. I'm asking $800 for best offer. And I've also got an industrial meat slicer. I'm asking $50 for it. And I have a 1.5-ton compressor for a walk-in freezer. I've got the compressor and the head for it. I'm asking $1,500 for it. And my phone number is 613-206-3344.
0: All right, so 206-3344. You mentioned that the hard top, it's a like a back of a Jeep type of thing?
14: Yeah, it's the roof for a Jeep. When you take the soft top off, you put the hard top on.
0: Right, okay. And this comes off a 2004 Jeep?
14: Yeah.
0: Yeah, okay. And the generator, was it gas-powered?
14: No, it's propane.
0: Propane. Oh, okay, I'm sorry. Propane generator. Okay. All right. I'll check the number again, 206-3344.
14: Yep.
0: Got it. Okay. Thank you so much for calling.
14: Okay. Bye-bye.
0: All right. Bye-bye now. All right. Off to caller number 9 this morning on Lacey's Trading Post. Hello there. We have you on the air.
15: Thank you. Today, it's really looking nice now.
0: Oh, it's beautiful today, yes.
15: Yeah.
0: Only 10 degrees.
15: It's cool, but it's looking, going to be a really nice day.
0: Yeah, yeah.
15: We have a 10 by 20 foot carport for sale. Our number is 613-283-5812.
0: All right, and the carport is like a nylon type of mesh or a hard structure?
15: It's a steel... steel frame and mesh on the top.
0: Right, okay.
15: Canvas on the top.
0: Mm-hmm. And it measures 10 by 20 feet, eh?
15: Yes.
0: Okay. So steel frame, canvas top, carport, 10 by 20 feet.
15: Yes.
0: And again, your number, I'll check that, 283-5812.
15: Correct.
0: All right, that's good.
15: Thank you. Have a great day.
0: You too as well. Enjoy it.
15: Yes.
0: All right.
15: Bye-bye.
0: Bye-bye now. All right. Off to, this will be caller number 10 this morning on Lacey's Trading Post. And we'll go here. Good morning. We have you on the air.
16: Hi.
0: Good morning.
16: Good morning. I have floor mats for a Nissan Podcast 2019 to 2021. They're like new. And he's asking $125 or best offer. There's rubber floor liners, carpet mats, the winter floor liners, and there's a set of four each. And the number is in Brockville. They can call Terry at 613-246-0858. This is a real good deal. He really looked after his cars.
0: Okay. And this was for a Nissan Qashqai?
16: Yeah.
0: A Nissan Qashqai. All right. And the number there is 613-246-0858.
16: Yeah.
0: Okay. We got it. All right. Thanks so much then.
16: You're welcome.
0: Okay. Bye-bye now.
16: Bye.
0: Okay. Getting a lot of echo this morning for some reason. Let's go to caller number 11 this morning. Hi, we've got you on Lacey's Trading Post. Good morning.
17: Good morning. How are you?
0: We're doing just fine. Yourself?
17: Good. I'm doing good. Okay, I've got three tire size 315, 55, R17. Used one summer. I want $200. I got four 225, 60. R16, they're winter tires. They come with the rim, $350. I've got a garden. I'm looking for a garden bench to put around the flowers.
0: A garden fence.
17: Yes.
0: Okay.
17: Really metal.
0: Metal. Okay.
17: Yeah. I've got a Pantar pool filter. The sand's already inside. I got rid of my pools, but I don't need the filter. So I got the filter, and I got comes with the pump. The pump's name is Hayward Ultra Pro. That was used for summer. I'm willing to sell it for $900 or trade in for a MIG welder.
0: For a MIG welder, okay.
17: Yeah.
0: All right.
17: And I've got a motorcycle jack for sale for $200.
0: A motorcycle jack?
17: Yes.
0: Okay.
17: And I'm looking for some men's goalie pants.
0: For some?
17: No, goalie pants.
0: Oh, goalie pads, okay.
17: Yeah.
0: All right.
17: No, not the pads, the pants.
0: Oh, the goalie pants.
17: Yes.
0: Okay. Pants. Any particular size of goalie pants that you're looking for?
17: Probably extra large.
0: Extra large men's. Okay. All right.
17: And I think that's it for today.
0: Okay. Let's get a phone number then, if we could.
17: My phone number is 613-206-0867.
0: All right. So 613-206-0867.
17: Correct.
0: Yeah. That's the one. Okay. All right. Good list. Hope you get some calls on some of those things. Okay.
17: Okay. Thank you very much. Have a good day.
0: All right. You too as well.
17: Okay. Bye.
0: Okay. Bye-bye now. All right. Off to caller number 12. Even dozen this morning on Lacey's Trading Post. And let's see where we're going here. There we are. Good morning. We've got you on the air. Hello.
18: Hello. Good morning.
0: Morning.
18: I need some snow removal done this winter. I'm a bit early, I know it, but I had a stroke in February, you know.
0: Mm-hmm. I'm sorry to hear.
18: Anyway, I won't think I better try it again. So, I thought, well, I'm a bit early, it's only 1st of October, but, you know, pay cash and whatever, you know.
0: Yeah, so you're looking for somebody to do some snow shoveling, is this it?
18: Yeah, it's not a big driveway, it's small.
0: Mm-hmm.
18: Just when the snow plow goes by, it kind of closes the in.
0: Yeah, it can be difficult, especially if it's freezing on it. Okay,
18: yeah.
0: So looking for somebody to shovel your driveway this coming season?
18: Yeah, I'll pay cash each time they shovel it, I'll be out the door to pay for it.
0: All right, sounds good. So let's get your phone number then.
18: Okay, it's 613-283-9869.
0: Okay, and that's in Smith Falls, right?
18: Sure is, yeah, 88 Able Street.
0: Okay, on Able Street.
18: Yeah.
0: Okay, so people know where it is. All right, so
18: the service you have here.
0: Well, that's good. I'm glad you're using it. So we'll do your phone number again. So if anybody can do that driveway shoveling for you, give you a call, 613-283-9869.
18: That's correct.
0: Got it. Okay. That's good then. Yeah. All right. Well, thanks for calling then.
18: Thank you for helping me.
0: Yep. Bye-bye. Okay. Take care. Bye-bye now. Bye. Okay, back to the mailbags. We've got some things for sale. Selling a king-size duvet, gray, reversible print. Good weight, comes with a decorative roll as well, and they're asking $40 for that. They've also got a child's bicycle, a Supercycle brand, 16-inch tires on that, great shape, with spoke reflectors, shock absorber, brakes in good shape, yellow in color, and $40 for the Supercycle kids bike. Also selling a, stereo system, Technics receiver, SAEX310, with a Sony 5-disc CD player and two full-size speakers, for $70 for that. All these items, give a call at 264-1205. 264-1205. All right, we'll take a break and be back with more of Lacey's Trading Post here at 88.1 MyFM.
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0: Okay, we're back at Lacey's Trading Post here. We're going to go back to the phone lines, and we'll say good morning. We've got you on the air. Hello.
3: 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I have a set of four Michelin snow and ice winter tires for sale, mounted on rims. 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
0: A Ford Edge.
3: I have a 2024, and the tires are too small.
0: Ah, okay. All right. Went off of Ford.
3: They've been used 2 winters, as far as I can tell. And approximately 7,000 kilometers on them, maybe.
0: Okay. All right, so still in good shape there.
3: Yep.
0: Okay, so let's get a phone number then.
3: 613-200-2964, and the price is
0: $800. $800 for the four.
3: Yep.
0: Okay.
3: Yep.
0: So 613-200-2964.
3: Correct.
0: Got it. Okay. Thank you very much then.
3: Thank you. Have a good day.
0: Okay, you too. Bye-bye now. Bye-bye. All right, we'll move to caller number 14 this morning on the show. Okay. Hello there. We have you on the air. Good morning. Hello there.
1: Get out of the way.
0: Hello there. We've got you on the air. You can go ahead, okay?
1: Good morning.
0: Morning.
1: We have a Champion generator for sale. It's 9,000. It's like new. It's got like 15 hours running on it. And we've got an electric fireplace. And for more information, they can call us at 284-4225.
0: All right, so 284-4225.
1: Yes, thank you very much.
0: Okay, thanks. Bye-bye now.
1: Bye now.
0: Okay, we'll move on to, this will be caller number 15 this morning on Lacey's Trading Post. And we'll go here. Good morning, we've got you on the air. Hello.
21: Morning, Bri, how you doing?
0: Hey, Mark, doing just fine. What's up today?
21: Everything's good. We had a good show last night at the Legion.
0: Oh, this is the Country Bells show.
21: Oh, it was excellent, yeah. Just unbelievable. It was so good.
0: Is that right, eh? They sang all your favorite tunes?
21: Well, I guess they did.
0: They Bonnie better have.
21: Wore her cowboy hat, and there was some cowboy, and there was some line dancers, and there was, and we did some little bit of rock and rolling, and had a good time.
0: Oh, that's good. And that was at the Perth Legion last night.
21: Yes.
0: Yeah. Perfect.
21: And there's rumors they might be back next year.
0: Oh, really? Okay.
21: Yeah. So anybody that the good response for this year. So let's hope they come back and another good show.
0: Yeah. Oh, that's great to hear.
21: Yeah. And another reason I called is I made a pit stop at the Crystal Palace on the way home the other night, and I found a cell phone in a red case.
0: Hmm. Okay.
21: Yep. It was in the bathroom there, and I

0: Well, I gave it to the town hall, so it's at the desk there, and if anybody had lost it, that's where it is.
1: All right, so a cell phone in a red case. And what
0: that
1: night?
0: That is correct, yeah.
1: What night did you find that in the Crystal Palace?
0: That'd be on Saturday afternoon-ish later.
1: Last week.
0: Yeah, I had to make a pit stop on the way home from the Legion.
1: Okay.
0: Don't go there.
1: That's not a very far distance, Mark.
0: Well, I couldn't make it.
1: Thank goodness for municipal facility.
0: I'm not anymore, you know what I mean?
1: I know what you mean. Thank goodness for municipal services there.
0: I'm glad they have the washrooms at the Crystal Palace.
1: Yeah, I'm just thinking between the Legion, the Crystal Palace, and your place, right? It's, you know, it's not that far, but... You got to go, you got to go, right?
0: Right on, Brian.
1: Okay. All right. Well, Mark, thanks. No doubt the person will be very happy to hear that it's been recovered. So thanks for doing that.
0: Okay, Brian. Talk to you soon.
1: All right. You take care.
0: Yeah. Take care, Brian.
1: All right. We cover everything, including pit stops here. Just
0: exactly. We cover everything.
1: Yeah. All right, Mark.
0: Take care.
1: Take care. Bye-bye now.
0: Bye, Brian.
1: Okay, we're going to move to our next caller here. This will be caller number 16 this morning. Hi, we've got you on Lacey's Trading Post. Good morning.
2: Good morning. I have several pieces of TV antenna for sale, probably 10 to 12 pieces of it. I've got a granite coffee table, blue pearl in color, about 4x4. And I've also got a piece of granite countertop for like a desktop, 2x4, and it's like a coffee brown with a backsplash for it. The number to call is 613-267-1337.
1: All right, so 613-267-1337.
2: Yes.
1: All right, that's great then. Thank you so much.
2: Thank you.
1: Okay, bye-bye now. All right, we move to, this will be caller number 17 this morning on Lacey's Trading Post. And we're going here. Good morning.
3: Hello, Chrissy, how are you? Well, we went on the radio for this. Hello.
1: Hey, how are you?
3: Is this Brian?
1: It is Brian.
3: Hi, Brian, it's Diana from Mel's Farm.
1: Oh, Diana from Mel's Farm, good morning. Where are you today?
3: I promised I'd call you today, October the 3rd. We are at CeCe's Harvest Market.
1: Oh, yes. Okay, that's going on today in Rideau Ferry.
3: Downtown Rideau Ferry at CeCe's Restaurant.
1: Okay.
3: There's 27 vendors here.
1: Wow. Okay.
3: There's live music. The bar is open, too, for people. And a barbecue.
1: Okay.
3: And Mel's Farm Sanctuary is out front, all set up. We have beautiful items for sale.
1: Yeah, you usually have a great assortment. So what's in your booth today then, Diane?
3: Well, Don Ogden, the one who makes us all the beautiful wood products,
1: yes,
3: has made us some beautiful-looking toolboxes from wood from the Rideau Canal.
1: Nice.
3: And they are decorated with wild grasses and hydrangeas in them.
1: Nice.
3: And then a whole bunch of other little boxes he made them have beautiful old lanterns in them with pumpkins and Thanksgiving napkins and leaves and candles.
1: Oh, very nice.
3: Yes. And then we have a lovely artist. Sorry for the name. I'll just walk over. Who donated us some beautiful watercolors.
1: Nice watercolors.
3: Jay Folkins, yeah. And beautiful pictures. Oh, my God, they're gorgeous, Brian.
1: All right. What was the name again?
3: I believe it's C.A., then Folkins.
1: Okay. All right.
3: I believe she's new, but, oh, my God, her work is awesome.
1: Nice. Okay.
3: Beautiful watercolors.
1: All right.
3: And other things, like, related to dogs. We have lots of dog items. And just a little of everything, blankets, yeah, hats, mitts, some winter stuff.
1: Okay.
3: Yeah.
1: So real potpourri.
3: And a lottery tree.
1: And a lottery tree, okay.
3: Yes, and a lottery tree, yes.
1: All right.
3: And Parkside Hotel in Perth has donated Mel's Farm a $400 gift certificate.
1: Nice.
3: For a suite for us to have a suggested donation to Mel's Farm Sanctuary.

0: to get in on that raffle.
1: Oh, so this is the Perth Parkside Inn and Spa.
0: Yes.
1: Yes, okay.
0: And so it's, yes, for a beautiful night at one of their suites worth $400 value.
1: Nice, okay.
0: Yes.
1: So it's
0: nice.
1: The CC's Harvest Market, and you're at, of course, Rideau Ferry there, just outside CC's restaurant. And 27 vendors. How long does the event go today?
0: So it's on from 10 o'clock to 3 o'clock.
1: All right, so you're about to kick it off, okay?
0: We are.
1: All right, it sounds like it's a lot of fun, some live music as well, and
0: yes,
1: barbecue and everything. Yeah, well, that's great. Well, of course, the work that you do, as always, for Mel's Farm is greatly appreciated, taking care of not only dogs, but cats, animals of all sizes and stripes.
0: That's so, right, yes.
1: Yeah, please say hello to Mel for us and all the work that she does.
0: We will. She's here. I will say hi.
1: Okay, and thank you for the work that you do for them as well, Diane.
0: Well, thank you, Brian, for your radio station. It's awesome, and for our community, we are so lucky to have you.
1: There you go. It's a great service that we continue on. Okay,
0: yes.
1: Well, enjoy the day. You picked the best day of of October
0: day.
1: So far.
0: Yes.
1: So, should be a great one for you. All right.
0: Thank you so much.
1: All right,
0: bye.
1: Take care. Bye-bye now.
0: Bye.
1: All right, we're going to take a little break. We'll be back, though, for Lacey's Trading Post here at 88.1 MyFM.
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1: All right, you're listening to the original social network, Lacey's Trading Post, here at 88.1 MyFM. I think the captain is free now. We've got all the lines open, so if anybody wants to do a last-minute call this morning, you're more than welcome to give us a shout. We'll get you on the air for Lacey's Trading Post. We did want to mention as well, we've got a plant and bake sale that's going on today at Westminster Presbyterian Church in Smiths Falls. They will be starting shortly at 10 this morning and going till about noon or so, and you can shop both indoors or outdoors. They've got the plants for sale there, as well as homemade baking. And, of course, all the proceeds from this plant and bake sale will be going to support the work of the church. And that is on very shortly. So that's Westminster Presbyterian Church in Smiths Falls. Also, we want to remember that we've got the Pumpkin Fest on today. The folks in Carlton Place wanted us to mention that it is day number 2 of this year's Pumpkin Fest in the town. And they've got lots of things, of course, for the kids to do. Live music as well. There's a special night market, exhibits, entertainment. They've got a petting zoo. There's a 5K run. Not too sure when that's going, but it's all happening throughout downtown Carlton Place and Carlton Junction. And, of course, lots of pumpkins as well. So that's a Pumpkin Fest that's on today and tomorrow in downtown Carlton Place. We've also got the Smiths Falls firefighters. They wanted us to mention that they've got their Fired Up for a Cure event today. It's a fundraiser for breast cancer that they're doing today at the fire hall. They've got a car wash on, barbecue as well. There's a bit of a bake sale. They've got their new 2026 fundraiser t-shirts. Haven't seen those yet. And they've also got some other things going on. So a lot of fun there. Proceeds going to support the fight for a cure for breast cancer. And everybody's welcome. That's at the Smiths Falls Fire Hall. Okay, we're going to go back to the phone lines now and squeeze in a couple of more calls on this Saturday morning. And let's go to this line. Hello, we've got you on Lacey's Trading Post. Good morning.
6: Yes, good morning.
1: Yes.
6: I thought I would get in line with the snow tires for sale.
1: Okay, might as well.
6: So, okay, I have four.
1: Okay.
6: 215-6060, R17. Vancouver snow tires on steel rims with covers for $200, and they come off a Jeep Patriot.
1: Okay. And that's with the full rims and everything.
6: Yeah, steel rims.
1: Yeah, okay.
6: All cleaned up and looking good.
1: Good, okay. And you're asking $200 for the four snow tires.
6: Correct.
1: Right, okay. And anything else?
6: No, that's everything. Thank you very much.
1: All right. Get a jump on the winter weather here. Let's get a phone number. We'll get a phone number from you then.
6: 613-267-1298.
1: Okay. So 267-1298.
6: Correct.
1: Okay. That's great then. Thank you so much.
6: Thank you.
1: Yeah. Okay. Bye-bye.
6: Bye now.
1: All right, as we close out, we also want to remind folks we've got the Harvest the Holidays Craft Market that's going on tomorrow, and I don't have a location. Oh, yes, I do. It's at 1702 9th Line, and the Holiday Craft Market is going tomorrow from 10 a.m. until 3 p.m., and they've got gathered about 20 local vendors offering handmade items with face painting for the kids. It's all weather permitting. Hopefully, it's going to be a nice day tomorrow for that, and they're doing cash payments only, and parking is available as well. So that's 1702 9th Line. Okay, that just about wraps up our show for this week. As always, thank you so much for your calls, and we'll do it again next week between 9 and 10, another version of Lacey's Trading Post here at 88.1 MyFM. We've got the news coming up in just a moment with Brian Turner.
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7: 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It's 10 o'clock. Here's what's happening.
8: Good morning. I'm Brian Turner in the MyFM newsroom. Here are your top stories from across Canada and around the world. Ontario's minimum wage went up 35 cents an hour Thursday to $17.95. The province says the increase is tied to inflation and will benefit more than 700,000 workers. Someone working 40 hours a week at minimum wage will earn about $728 more annually. Advocates say the increase does not go far enough. Canadian travelers heading south are being advised to check what they pack. The Canadian Snowbird Association is warning against bringing Canadian alcohol and some dairy products into the U.S. A new import ban took effect Tuesday, covering products including beer, wine, cider, spirits, and whey. The association says the changes are particularly important for snowbirds. CBC Radio Canada is expanding its coverage of the Professional Women's Hockey League this season. The network will carry 26 games on CBC TV and CBC Gem, including 8 Saturday Night Hockey Night in Canada broadcasts. Coverage begins December 5th at 3 p.m. Eastern with the Vancouver Golden Eyes hosting the Seattle Torrent in the league's season opener. In MyFM Sports, in NHL action yesterday, Winnipeg lost to Boston 4-3. Today, Montreal faces Pittsburgh, Seattle is in Edmonton, Calgary meets Vancouver, and the Battle of Ontario starts when Ottawa travels to Toronto to take on the Leafs. In football, Ottawa lost to Hamilton 34-16, and Calgary beat Saskatchewan 37-31. Today, BC is in Toronto, and Winnipeg faces Montreal. In men's golf at the Bank of Utah Championship, Canadians Nick Taylor and A.J. Ewart are tied after two rounds at 10-under, 7 strokes back of the leader. 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
13: Here's Lanark Leeds 3-day forecast. Today we'll have sunshine with a high of 16. Tonight we'll have clear skies with fog patches developing overnight with a low of +3 and a risk of frost. Tomorrow we can expect it to be mainly cloudy with possible showers in the afternoon and a high of 17. And Monday, mix of sun and clouds with possible showers continuing, high of 13. I'm Melissa Brush with Lanark Leeds Breaking and Local News.

0: There's The Weeknd with Blinding Lights at 88.1 MyFM. Brian Perkin with you on this Saturday till about noon. And then after that, we've got another edition of the Retro Rewind coming your way. Adam Weeks will be kicking that off after the 12 noon news. A trip back to the 70s, 80s, and 90s music and more on the Retro Rewind here at 88.1. Well, speaking about music, don't forget tomorrow we have the Perth Citizens Band wrapping up their 2026 Summer Pops Concert Series. And that's with a show coming up 2 o'clock tomorrow afternoon at the Crystal Palace in the Tay Basin in Perth. And of course, the final performance concludes another great season of live community music presented by Canada's oldest continuously operating band in the heart of downtown Perth. Don't miss it tomorrow for the Perth Citizens Band wrap-up concert. And that starts at 2 o'clock at the Crystal Palace tomorrow.
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0: Michael Bublé and everything at 88.1 MyFM. Well, moving into the fall, we get to enjoy some great music concerts here and there. There's a great show happening tonight at Farrell Hall. It's called Fleetwood Mac Mania. And, of course, the music of Fleetwood Mac and Stevie Nicks. It all starts tonight with live performances, harmonies, and visuals celebrating Fleetwood Mac's signature sound. 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And you can check that out tonight at Farrell Hall in Perth.
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5: Here's Lanark Leeds' three-day forecast. Today we'll have sunshine with a high of 16. Tonight we'll have clear skies with fog patches developing overnight with a low of plus 3 and a risk of frost. Tomorrow we can expect it to be mainly cloudy with possible showers in the afternoon and a high of 17. And Monday, mix of sun and clouds with possible showers continuing, high of 13. I'm Melissa Brush with Lanark Leeds Breaking and Local News. My-

0: Music there from George Michael and actually Wham before George Michael went solo and Careless Whisper. Now at 25 minutes away from 11 o'clock, we've got 13 degrees, a beautiful Saturday on our hands here with lots of sunshine. And we also want to check in as we do from time to time with the folks at the Cove Inn. Seamus Cowan is with us here. And Seamus, welcome back to 88.1. A beautiful day in Westport this morning as well, I would imagine.
1: It's unbelievably perfect here. Blue sky. This is the day that James Smith would have loved.
0: There you go. Seamus, we've got a lot of stuff going on, and we want to talk about some of the things. In fact, you've got one of the Festival of Small Halls events coming up this Thursday, October the 8th, and it's a little bit of a John Prine experience for that show with the Maywoods.
1: Yeah, we were really happy to be approached by the people at Festival of Small Halls a couple of years ago. I actually reached out myself and said, because we are such an older building, heritage building, and the fact that we do fit the profile of what they are hoping to have as the venues for the Small Halls, we had a really great show last year with Ben Kaplan, and then they decided to keep us on. So this year we are having the Maywoods, like you said, the John Prine experience. And they're based out of Almont. And one of the musicians actually is a local to Westport musician named Jessica Winskill. I was first taught guitar by her father, John Winskill, who just passed. He was a lovely, lovely man, and he was an incredible musician. At his funeral, actually, it's incredible how many people were talking about him being one of those old school iconic rock stars of his high school. But anyways, yeah, we're just really happy to have that group because there's that connection. Plus, we also love Vicky Brittle, who's in the group as well, and she has become somebody who's played at the Cove a few times. I haven't met the other two musicians, but all I know is that people love and revere John Prine's music, and it's great to be hosting one of those shows again because we just love being part of those types of festivals.
0: Yeah, that's for sure. Moving on in the calendar then, Seamus, we've also got a really interesting band. I love the name, Boohoo and the Brats. And that will be the following Thursday, October the 15th. That should be a lot of fun that night.
1: Yeah, actually, they just reached out to me like a lot of musicians do randomly and said, hey, we'd like to come and play. Andre runs a keyboard store in Ottawa, and he has a band called, a duo with his partner called Boohoo and the Brats. It's actually really great stuff. It's a lot of original and some classic rock, but it's all kind of focused through the keyboard. And yeah, it's my first time hearing them too, so we're happy to hear about them. I wasn't sure what you mentioned in them today. That's great. Thank you.
0: Yeah. Now, we also should mention that, of course, we've got Blues at the Cove all set to go, and yeah. I know that James Doran is working with you again, long time, of course, promoter with Blues on the Rideau, but you're kicking this off this month with a great show, Samantha Martin and Delta Sugar, who has they've played, of course, the Cove before, but that show is coming up soon as well, on October the 16th, a Friday night.
1: Yeah, we just like to keep collaborating with people and bringing things around full circle. I mean, James Doran was the man with Choose the Blues Productions who came to us way back 20 years ago and said that he wanted to start a blues series as the Cove being the venue. And, of course, we said yes, and it's been successful for 20 years, and we've raised over $100,000 for local charities every night with a part of your ticket going towards the local charity. And you know, who better to start a series off of for the 20th year than one of my favorites of any genre that plays at the Cove is Samantha Martin. Sammy Martin from Toronto, old bouncer at the or bartender rather at the Horseshoe. But man, she is just a true soul blues singer. She focuses it all on stage, and she is so funny. She's self-deprecating. She loves to tell stories about her quirky little life, and she just has a crazy, great, soulful band, backup singers. The songs are so wonderful, and she's just continuing to give it all she got, all she has, whenever she's on stage, so... Yeah, October the 16th.
0: All right. And we'll just remind everybody, of course, that's the one with the dinner show. And you're also, of course, as each one of these shows roll out, you're also collecting money for the charities. What's the charity this month?
1: It's going to be the Rideau District Museum, which is located right here in Westport.
0: Yeah, okay. So 7 to 11 that night, $95 on Friday, October the 16th. And you have to phone, reserve your spot, and get in on that one. It should be a great one. Samantha Martin and Delta Sugar. Okay, Seamus.
1: Not too many tickets left, actually, Brian.
0: What's that?
1: Not too many tickets left, I have to say.
0: Oh, okay. So get them while they're still available. Okay. And you can check all the information, of course, out on the website at covin.com. Seamus, you have a great Thanksgiving coming up next weekend, and we're going to talk to you again soon.
1: Thank you. And I must say once again, we are just really thinking about everybody at Lake 88, about James Smith, and you know how wonderful a man he was, and just a real human being he was. Never seemed like a salesman to me, but he was just always a great person to see, regardless. And I hope everyone's holding up okay.
0: Well, thank you for those words. I appreciate it, Seamus. Everybody remembering James Smith here at the station as well. But thanks for that. All right, our time now is 19 minutes before 11 here at 88.1 MyFM. Here's music from Tate McRae.

As Tate McRae, she's All I Want to Be at 88.1 MyFM. Well, we're heading into October, of course, the third today, and that means that 4 weeks from today is Halloween. And with that, a lot of folks, of course, decorating already. If you want to get into the mood, don't forget today we have the Carlton Place Pumpkin Fest on in Carlton Place. It's a three-day event. They started yesterday. They go to tomorrow as well. And there's lots of family activities, live music to enjoy, vendors, exhibits, and entertainment. They've got a night market, also pumpkin activities, a 5K run, petting zoo, magic shows, buskers, markets, and more. And that's all throughout downtown Carlton Place and Carlton Junction today and tomorrow, the Carlton Place Pumpkin Fest.

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1: The Ottawa Senators are back for another year, looking to make the playoffs for a third straight year. 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

0: This is My FM on the weekend. It's 11 o'clock. Here's what's happening.
1: Good morning. I'm Brian Turner in the My FM newsroom. 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Ontario is investing $49 million over 3 years to strengthen support for small businesses. The money will support more than 50 Ontario small business advisory centers, offering entrepreneurs advice, mentorship, training, and access to funding programs. The province says the network answered more than 182,000 inquiries and supported more than 16,000 businesses last year. The investment comes as businesses navigate rising costs, U.S. tariffs, and economic uncertainty. Michael J. Fox has been named a Companion of the Order of Canada. The celebrated actor and Parkinson's disease activist was honored Friday at Rideau Hall for his global advocacy and work raising awareness about the disease. Fox, who was diagnosed in 1998, has helped raise $2.5 billion for Parkinson's research. In MyFM Sports, in NHL action yesterday, Winnipeg lost to Boston 4-3. Today, Montreal faces Pittsburgh, Seattle is in Edmonton, Calgary meets Vancouver, and the Battle of Ontario starts when Ottawa travels to Toronto to take on the Leafs. In football, Ottawa lost to Hamilton 34-16, and Calgary beat Saskatchewan 37-31. Today, BC is in Toronto, and Winnipeg faces Montreal. On the hard courts in preseason NBA play today, Miami is in Toronto to take on the Raptors. 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
9: Here's Lanark Leeds 3-day forecast. Today we'll have sunshine with a high of 16. Tonight we'll have clear skies with fog patches developing overnight with a low of +3 and a risk of frost. Tomorrow we can expect it to be mainly cloudy with possible showers in the afternoon and a high of 17. And Monday, mix of sun and clouds with possible showers continuing, high of 13. I'm Alyssa Brush with Lanark Leeds Breaking and Local News.
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0: Bonnie Wright giving them something to talk about here at 88.1 MyFM. Saturday morning, tomorrow, by the way, we've got the Perth Smiths Falls Kidney Walk taking place. And that's going to be starting off at the Crystal Palace, 28 Drummond Street, the Day Basin in Perth. Registration tomorrow morning starts at 10 a.m. and then they get going with a 5-kilometer walk starting at 11 a.m. And of course, if you want to come out and help them raise some funds, they would be more than appreciative. And of course, the fundraiser supports kidney research, patient programs, and services through the Kidney Foundation of Canada. That's tomorrow, the Perth Smiths Falls Kidney Walk, kicking off at the Crystal Palace. Again, registration at 10, and the start is 11 a.m.
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0: Maroon 5, She Will Be Loved at 88.1 My FM. Well, just a reminder, the Perth Civitan Club is holding their country jamboree at the club on Highway 43 on the second Sunday of each month for the fall. And to my calculations, that would mean it would be 1 week tomorrow on Sunday, October the 11th. Admission is just $10 for the dance starting at 1 o'clock. If you'd like to stay, though, it's dinner and dance for $20, a delicious dinner being served at 5 p.m. on Sunday. That's the second Sunday of each month at the Perth Civitan Club.
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4: The Sioux Falls Bears wrap up their CCHL weekend tomorrow. They take on the Navangrads. Carlton Place takes on Rockland today. Puck drop for that is 12:15. They then battle the host Nepean Raiders tomorrow. EOJHL action has Smiths Falls home to the Brigade tonight to close out a home-and-home series. And Carlton Place is home to the Ottawa West Golden Knights tonight.
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9: Here's Lanark Leeds' three-day forecast. Today we'll have sunshine with a high of 16. Tonight we'll have clear skies with fog patches developing overnight with a low of +3 and a risk of frost. Tomorrow we can expect it to be mainly cloudy with possible showers in the afternoon and a high of 17. And Monday, mix of sun and clouds with possible showers continuing, high of 13. I'm Alyssa Brush with Lanark Leeds Breaking and Local News. My-

0: That's Gloria Estefan. Turn the Beat Around at 88.1 MyFM. Well, I can't believe it, but we're on the doorstep of another Thanksgiving weekend, next weekend, of course. And with that, some great events coming up, including the Crown and Pumpkin Studio Tour. 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

0: That's Brian Adams and Somebody at 88.1 MyFM. Well, next weekend, it's not quite flying turkeys, but it is a chance to see a fly-in during Turkey Weekend, Thanksgiving Weekend Fly-In Breakfast. That's being put on by the Rideau Lakes Flying Club next Saturday, October the 10th, at the Westport Aerodrome. And that's just south of Westport on County Road number 10. Visitors can enjoy a breakfast by donation and watch a variety of planes and aircraft arrive, weather permitting, of course. The club will also introduce their club plane, a new plane that they've got for flight lessons and more. Should be a lot of fun. Thanksgiving weekend on the Saturday next weekend, put on by the Rideau Lakes Flying Club. Well, that just about does it for yours truly, Brian Perkin, on this Saturday morning. Thanks so much for listening. We've got the news coming up at 12 noon with Brian Turner, and then Adam Weeks is standing by for another trip into the 70s, 80s, and 90s music on the Retro Rewind here at 88.1 MyFM.
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1: We've been asked to make the following announcements. Vaughn, Margaret Ann. Ann passed away peacefully at the Perth Hospital, surrounded by the love of her family, Tuesday, September 29th, in her 87th year. Ann was the beloved wife of Doug Vaughn and cherished mother of Judy and Don and Sandy and Floyd. She was a proud grandmother and a loving great-grandmother. Ann was predeceased by her parents, Albert and Bridget Carroll, her sister, Mary, late Bill Fitzgerald, and her brothers Francis, Ken, Pat, and Joe Carroll. Ann will be sadly missed by her many nieces and nephews, as well as her dear Tim Hortons sister, Dorothy Dee Dee Freestone. Friends are invited to visit with the family at the Blair & Son Funeral Home, 15 Gore Street West, Perth, on Monday, October 5th, from 4 until 7 p.m. Mass of Christian burial will be held at St. John's Roman Catholic Church on Tuesday, October 6th at 11 a.m., with interment to immediately follow at St. John's Cemetery in Perth. A reception will be held at the Blair & Son Funeral Home, where all can join in their support for the family and gather together in memory of Ann. That name again, Margaret Ann Vaughn. Cardinal Gerald. Peacefully surrounded by the love of his family, Gerald James Cardinal passed away September 29th at the age of 81. Jerry was a familiar and much-loved presence in the lives of his family and friends, and over the years he gave them countless stories, laughs, and memories to hold on to. Jerry was predeceased by his beloved wife, Evelyn Cardinal, his parents, Gerald and Audrey Cardinal, his sister, Joan Shanks and Gail Goodbody, his sister-in-law, Marie Cardinal, and his dear friend, Eileen Burke. Jerry will be sadly missed by his siblings, Judy and Terry, Billy and Bev, Ronnie and Beverly. Much loved uncle and a cherished great uncle. Gerald also shared a very special bond with his beloved cat Mikey, his best friend and faithful companion. Friends are invited to visit with the family at the Blair & Son Funeral Home, 15 Gore Street West, Perth, on Monday, October 5th, 2026, from 10 a.m. until the time of his funeral service in the chapel at 11 a.m. Interment will immediately follow the chapel service at Elmwood Cemetery, Perth. That name again, Gerald Cardinal. Moulton, Frederick Earl. Frederick passed away on October 1st at the age of 92. He is survived by his wife, Doreen Moulton. He will be sadly missed by Sister Gladys and Roy Craig, Sister Cora, predeceased sister, Margaret, and brothers Ken, Cy, and John. Loved and cherished by son Danny and Cindy, daughter Nancy and Trevor, daughter Kate, son Robert, son David and Janice, and Johnny, Peter, and Chris. Cherished by many grand and great-grandchildren. Frederick was a dedicated listener and caller to Lacey's Trading Post on 88.1 over the years. That name again, Frederick Earl Moulton.
2: 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Oh.

0: 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Here's what's happening in Lanark Leeds.
1: Good afternoon. I'm Brian Turner in the MyFM newsroom. Here are your top stories from across Canada and around the world. Ontario's minimum wage went up 35 cents an hour Thursday to $17.95. The province says the increase is tied to inflation and will benefit more than 700,000 workers. Someone working 40 hours a week at minimum wage will earn about $728 more annually. Advocates say the increase does not go far enough. Canadian travelers heading south are being advised to check what they pack. The Canadian Snowbird Association is warning against bringing Canadian alcohol and some dairy products into the U.S. A new import ban took effect Tuesday, covering products including beer, wine, cider, spirits, and whey. The association says the changes are particularly important for snowbirds. CBC Radio Canada is expanding its coverage of the Professional Women's Hockey League this season. The network will carry 26 games on CBC TV and CBC Gem, including 8 Saturday Night Hockey Night in Canada broadcasts. Coverage begins December 5th at 3 p.m. Eastern, with the Vancouver Golden Eyes hosting the Seattle Torrent in the league's season opener. In MyFM Sports, in NHL action yesterday, Winnipeg lost to Boston 4-3. Today, Montreal faces Pittsburgh, Seattle is in Edmonton, Calgary meets Vancouver, and the Battle of Ontario starts when Ottawa travels to Toronto to take on the Leafs. In football, Ottawa lost to Hamilton 34-16, and Calgary beats Saskatchewan 37-31. Today, BC is in Toronto, and Winnipeg faces Montreal. In men's golf at the Bank of Utah Championship, Canadians Nick Taylor and A.J. Ewart are tied after two rounds at 10 under, 7 strokes back of the leader. 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
5: Here's Lanark Leeds' 3-day forecast. Today we'll have sunshine with a high of 16. Tonight we'll have clear skies with fog patches developing overnight with a low of +3 and a risk of frost. Tomorrow we can expect it to be mainly cloudy with possible showers in the afternoon and a high of 17. And Monday, mix of sun and clouds with possible showers continuing, high of 13. I'm Melissa Brush with Lanark Leeds breaking and local news.
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0: The MyFM Retro Rewind and Naked Eyes, who were part of that early 80s British synth pop invasion. But here's a fun detail. They were among the first bands to really build their sound around the Fairlight CMI, a wildly expensive early digital sampler. In 1983, one of those things cost about as much as a decent house. All that technology, so we could spend 40 years singing Promises, Promises. It's BK. And the Retro Rewind continues.
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0: The MyFM Retro Rewind and The Cure made one of the strangest videos of the 80s for that song, Close to Me. The entire band is crammed inside a wardrobe perched on the edge of a cliff, which eventually falls into the sea and fills with water. Robert Smith has said the claustrophobic concept fits the song perfectly. Nothing says catchy pop single like slowly drowning inside furniture. It's BK. This is the Retro Rewind.
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6: 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Here's Lanark Leeds 3-day forecast. Today we'll have sunshine with a high of 16. Tonight we'll have clear skies with fog patches developing overnight with a low of plus 3 and a risk of frost. Tomorrow we can expect it to be mainly cloudy with possible showers in the afternoon and a high of 17. And Monday, mix of sun and clouds with possible showers continuing, high of 13. I'm Melissa Brush with Lanark Leeds Breaking and Local News.
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2: 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We had some great conversations this week. Your friend told us about the Giant Tiger date night. Also, coffee memes. Some hilarious coffee memes we posted up.
1: Oh, yes. Hope you're enjoying your weekend so far. If you get the chance, pop into one of our participating businesses and enter the Great Canadian Getaway. 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

0: The MyFM Retro Rewind, Life in the Fast Lane, Eagles. That opening guitar riff came from Joe Walsh just warming up during rehearsals. Glenn Frey heard it and basically said, "What the hell is that? We need that." And they built Life in the Fast Lane around that guitar riff, a song about excess inspired by a drug dealer that Glenn Frey encountered who drove terrifyingly fast while casually announcing, "Life in the Fast Lane, baby." It's BK, and the Retro Rewind continues.
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0: The MyFM Retro Rewind, Everlasting Love, Gloria Estefan. And that song already lived several lives before she got near it. Robert Knight first recorded that song in 1967. Then Carl Carlton had a major hit with it in the 70s. And Gloria brought it back again in the 90s. Some songs age. That one apparently just gets a new driver every decade. It's BK. This is the Retro Rewind.
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6: Here's Lanark Leeds 3-day forecast. Today we'll have sunshine with a high of 16. Tonight we'll have clear skies with fog patches developing overnight with a low of +3 and a risk of frost. Tomorrow we can expect it to be mainly cloudy with possible showers in the afternoon and a high of 17. And Monday, mix of sun and clouds with possible showers continuing, high of 13. I'm Melissa Brush with Lanark Leeds Breaking and Local News. 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

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Spike Jonze and a fake amateur dance troupe performed outside of a California movie theater while confused people walked around them. The whole thing cost only a few hundred bucks to shoot, and then it won 3 MTV VMAs. Praise You. 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
5: 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Canada's Frozen Ghost. And right now, Hall & Oates with a song that Daryl Hall has said he really didn't think much of at first.

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0: 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Before Poison became rock stars, Bret Michaels had talked about being broke enough that the band was basically living on whatever cheap food they could afford. That's baked right into this song. Working hard, barely making enough to eat, nothing but a good time. And then the solution, forget everything and have a great time. Financial planning, Poison style. 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

0: The MyFM Retro Rewind, Sophie B. Hawkins. Damn, I Wish I Was Your Lover. Fantastic song title. The only problem was 1992 when it was released. A lot of people weren't thrilled about saying damn on microphone. So the breakthrough hit sometimes was simply introduced as I Wish I Was Your Lover. Now in 2026, we don't have a problem saying damn on the radio. It's BK, and the Retro Rewind continues.
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7: Here's Lanark Leeds' three-day forecast. Today we'll have sunshine with a high of 16. Tonight we'll have clear skies with fog patches developing overnight with a low of plus 3 and a risk of frost. Tomorrow we can expect it to be mainly cloudy with possible showers in the afternoon and a high of 17. And Monday, mix of sun and clouds with possible showers continuing, high of 13. I'm Alyssa Brush with Lanark Leeds Breaking and Local News.
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How can we be lovers? Michael Bolton. And a periodic reminder that before the power ballads, Michael Bolton spent years trying to make it as a hard rock singer. He even auditioned for Black Sabbath, if you can believe it. Eventually, he did find a slightly different lane, and How Can We Be Lovers hit number 3 on the charts. Somewhere, there's an alternate universe where Ozzy Osbourne is singing backup on this song. The MyFM Retro Rewind continues. I'm BK.

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3: We're going to hear from Matchbox 20 in the next 30 minutes. Also, The Box. And right now, Blondie, proving that in 1979, you could take a New York punk band, add a disco beat, and end up with a number one record.

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2: 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Some hilarious coffee memes we posted up.
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0: 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The Stray Cats were American, but America didn't initially know what to do with three guys playing 50s rockabilly in the early 1980s. So they moved to England, where the scene embraced them. Then America noticed what Britain was getting excited about and invited them back home. The oldest music industry trick. Leave town until somebody misses you. It's BK. 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

0: YFM Retro Rewind, long time running, became especially powerful near the end of the Tragically Hip's final tour in 2016. In the documentary, Long Time Running, Gord Downie becomes emotional during a rehearsal of that song and had to stop. A song written decades earlier suddenly carried an entirely different weight to it, and one of those Hip songs that doesn't need much of an introduction. You just turn it up. It's BK. This is the Retro Rewind.
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8: Here's Lennart Leeds' 3-day forecast. Today we'll have sunshine with a high of 16. Tonight we'll have clear skies with fog patches developing overnight with a low of +3 and a risk of frost. Tomorrow we can expect it to be mainly cloudy with possible showers in the afternoon and a high of 17. And Monday, mix of sun and clouds with possible showers continuing, high of 13. I'm Alyssa Brush with Lennart Leeds breaking and local news. 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
7: Here's Lanark Leeds 3-day forecast. Tonight we'll have clear skies with fog patches developing overnight with a low of +3 and a risk of frost. Tomorrow we can expect it to be mainly cloudy with possible showers in the afternoon and a high of 17. And Monday, mix of sun and clouds with possible showers continuing, high of 13. I'm Melissa Brush with Lanark Leeds Breaking and Local News.

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7: Here's Lanark Leeds 3-day forecast. Tonight we'll have clear skies with fog patches developing overnight with a low of +3 and a risk of frost. Tomorrow we can expect it to be mainly cloudy with possible showers in the afternoon and a high of 17. And Monday, mix of sun and clouds with possible showers continuing, high of 13. I'm Melissa Brush with Lanark Leeds Breaking and Local News.

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1: We've been asked to make the following announcement. Moulton, Frederick Earl. Frederick passed away on October 1st at the age of 92. He is survived by his wife, Doreen Moulton. He will be sadly missed by Sister Gladys and Roy Craig, Sister Cora, predeceased sister, Margaret, and brothers Ken, Cy, and John. Loved and cherished by son Danny and Cindy, daughter Nancy and Trevor, daughter Kate, son Robert, son David and Janice, and Johnny, Peter, and Chris. Cherished by many grand and great-grandchildren. Frederick was a dedicated listener and caller to Lacey's Trading Post on 88.1 over the years. That name again, Frederick Earl Moulton. My
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9: Here's Lanark Leeds 3-day forecast. Tonight we'll have clear skies with fog patches developing overnight with a low of +3 and a risk of frost. Tomorrow we can expect it to be mainly cloudy with possible showers in the afternoon and a high of 17. And Monday, mix of sun and clouds with possible showers continuing, high of 13. I'm Melissa Brush with Lanark Leeds Breaking and Local News.

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10: 2 minutes with Tim Stutzel. Okay, number one, is it... Officer Guy. 2 minutes with Tim Stutzel. Okay, number one, is it iced coffee for you or hot coffee?
11: Iced coffee.
10: Text, FaceTime, or you just talk on the phone?
11: I'm not a good phone guy, so probably just give me a call. Be the easiest.
10: Invisibility or super strength? Which power are you taking?
11: Probably teleportation. How do you say it in English?
10: Invisibility?
11: Yeah.
10: That's the one you're picking?
11: Yeah.
10: You don't want super strength?
11: No, I want super strength. What is if you can go from one spot to the other, like, really quick?
10: Fast?
11: Yeah, well, it's so fast, yeah.
12: Flying.
10: Okay, if you could instantly become an expert in something, what would it be?
11: Golf, yeah.
10: Oh, you're pretty close there already. Your favorite all-time video game?
11: It's got to be NHL. NHL.
10: When you're playing NHL, do you play as you?
11: I haven't played in so long, but I'm not a big video game guy. Yeah.
10: But would you be you?
11: Probably not, no.
10: Who would you be?
11: Probably Mannheim team, yeah. Play with them.
10: No, but which player would you be?
11: Well, I just do a team, right?
10: Okay. Yeah. You're just not gonna bite on that, are you?
11: No.
10: Pro tattoo or no tattoos?
11: I have no tattoo, so...
10: You want to?
11: I don't know. I haven't really thought about it.
10: All right. What is the best fake excuse you give to get out of a party you don't want to be at anymore?
11: There's not really a party I don't want to be at, so that's a tough one.
13: Can't really answer that.
10: Well, of course, that should have been another option there. The last show on TV that you binge-watched?
11: Prison Break.
10: All right. Would you rather have a night in or a night out?
11: Night out with all the guys, yeah.
10: And the last one, what advice would you give to your 18-year-old self?
11: Just keep having fun.
10: Yeah. Thank you, Timmy.
11: Yeah, thank you.
10: 2 minutes with Tim Stützle.
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14: All right, getting set for the Battle of Ontario, the first game of the season for the Senators. And we'd like to welcome everyone listening along the TSN 1200 Ottawa Senators radio network, including Lanark and Leeds 88.1 MyFM, Sirius XM NHL Radio, TSN1200.ca, and Sens fans around the world streaming through the iHeartRadio app, and everyone listening to our flagship station in Ottawa Sports Radio TSN 1200. I'm Graham Creech with Chris Stevenson and Dean Brown, and it's time for some Creech for the Talk.
10: Oh, boy. I was going to ask, Richard, before we get into it, when do you guys want to do the 2 minutes with, when I ask you the questions?
14: Anytime, Dean. I want to ask you the questions.
10: Well, all three of us can take it at the same time. I'll ask the questions and all three of us will answer.
14: If there's time at the end of Creech for the Top,
10: yeah,
14: we can do it tonight.
10: Yeah, we can do that, yeah.
14: If not, we can do it
10: until
14: another show.
10: Yeah, because face-off isn't until 7:15, so we can drag this out a little bit further. Yeah,
14: there you go.
10: Yeah, you decide. See how fast
14: okay.
10: This goes.
14: I like it.
10: My answers in this will be short, so that could shorten things down.
14: Dean wants to get to 2 minutes with us. Dean,
10: I want to know.
14: You're leading off. Question one. Mm-hmm. How are you feeling about Ottawa's goaltending duo heading into the season? A, extremely confident. B, somewhat confident. C, a little nervous. D, very nervous.
10: I am B, somewhat confident, just because you can never tell what's happening in the future. None of us could foresee what happened last year and the issues that Linus would have. But this year, he's clearly in a far better and far different place than he was last year. We all know now in retrospect. But for those reasons, I'm going with B, somewhat confident.
14: Chris Stevenson.
15: I'm going to go with number C, a little nervous, just because of the inconsistency last year. There's reason for hope, but there is enough of the unknown for me to be a little bit nervous.
14: I like it. I'm going to go somewhat confident as well, because like I'm definitely considering Linus's play throughout most of the regular season last year. And his mindset, as well as Erson's play last year. I'm just unsure of what we're getting for him. Although Ottawa suppresses shots very well, second in the league last year, 24.4 against per game, probably will help. But the reason I'm confident is A, the way the team defends, and B, the way Linus has spoke. Last year, before he even played a preseason game, I was nervous about him because he said, I had a bleep summer and I'm playing like bleep, yeah, and I can't go into another off season or a season like this. And this year he started off camp by saying, hey, it's nice to arrive and not be a negative, and feels really good. So I believe he's in a good mental spot. And we saw the way that he played in the postseason, which was lights out. So I'm somewhat confident. Question two, Chris Stevenson. Will Carter Yakimchuk spend the entire season in Ottawa?
15: No.
14: Yes or no?
15: No. That's not a bad thing. I think there might be a time that comes when maybe just because of the way games have been going, maybe he doesn't get as much ice time as they would like to give a young guy and a blue chip prospect. And he might have to go down and play in the American Hockey League for a little bit. Maybe it is a circumstance where he needs a little bit of a confidence boost. But I would be surprised at this point, as is the case with a lot of young players. And I think of a Thomas Chabot in his early days with the Senators. There's been lots of guys. Cody Ceci, other top pick defensemen that just needed a little bit of seasoning at different points. And that's no slight on the player. It can be just part of the regular maturation development process.
14: Dino?
10: I agree with Chris 100% in the sense that there is no slight in going to the AHL, for heaven's sake. So this idea that, especially if it's a first-rounder, if he has to play in the minors, that somebody messed up drafting him that high, or he's messed up in his training, or the organization is messed up in his development, that's just bull. You know, like, there's been no player that's ever been hurt or put in a backward spin by having to go back and play in the AHL. That being said, though, I think he is going to spend the entire year, and mostly because it's an early sample size. But if you look at last year going into the playoffs, last part of his season in Belleville, then coming up in the playoffs, there has been nothing but forward progression. And certainly the coaches notice that. Steve Staios notices that. And if that continues, he's staying. So, the other thing is, I get the sense that the team wants that. They want that. So that's going to cause them to overlook some things that might be a sign about some other player, whereas they will just live through that if they need to. Now, if it happens too often and he needs to go back, then he should go back. But I think that he is going to spend the entire season here.
14: I'm pretty torn on this. I could obviously see both scenarios. I'll go no. Obviously, I'm very confident with where he's at offensively. With Zub returning, you know, Matt and Powell can give you good minutes. Maybe he spends some time in Belleville just improving his pace, his gap, his footwork, and just being more polished. And like you guys both said, it's not a bad thing if that happens. Could I also see him having tremendous success and staying all year? Yeah. But I'll go no. I could see some time spent in Belleville. Question three, Dean Brown.
10: Yes.
14: After Danny Offerson becoming a Leaf, so we're not going to include him on this, which former captain's departure was most disappointing? And for any reason, like timing, where the team was at competitively, what they meant to the city, like anything. Alexi Ashen, Jason Spezza, Eric Karlsson, Brady Tkachuk.
10: For me, it was C, Eric Karlsson, because you had a Norris Trophy winning defenseman who wanted to stay. You know, he did not want to move. So I think for me, that was the biggest one, just because you're in rarefied air when you're talking about a Norris Trophy winner. And again, he wanted to be here. He wanted to stay, as evidenced by the fact he still lives here in the offseason. He married an Ottawa girl, and, you know, they're here in the offseason. And so for me, it's C, Eric Karlsson.
14: TJ?
15: Has to be Brady Tkachuk, doesn't it? After all, you know, the fine words about everything going on here in Ottawa and how happy he was playing here and being the captain and how quickly it went downhill and the way it wound up. Maybe it's, you know, recency bias or whatever, but I feel like in all those other circumstances, there wasn't the sense of betrayal that there is around this departure. So I'm going to go with D, Brady Tkachuk.
14: I'm going to go A, Alexi. No, I'll go with Eric Karlsson as well. I think, like what Dean said, he wanted to be here. He still calls it home. We know why he ultimately left, and I wonder if someday there's some type of return, but at the time, there was a time he was a top three player in the world, and if things had worked out with ownership and everything a little bit differently, maybe you're holding on to guys like him and Mark Stone, and maybe you're building on that 2017 run. Eric Karlsson for me, and I think for me, his jersey gets sent to the rafters when he's all said and done, but had he stayed, that even more of a slam dunk there. Brady as well, but I'll go Eric in this one.
15: Well, don't forget, that's the trade that brought Dylan DeMello to Ottawa, too.
10: It's like
14: well, he's gone,
10: it's
14: CJ.
10: Like 6 degrees of Kevin Bacon. CJ can tie any situation in the NHL to Dylan DeMello.
15: You guys just like hearing me talk about it.
10: I do.
14: I do.
10: It's so entertaining.
14: Kevin Wright's mellow. question four, CJ. What's the craziest thing about the opening few nights of the season? A, goalie goal. Rangers, Igor Shesterkin's goal against Tampa, which, I don't know if you guys saw this, 6 players were drafted by the Rangers in 2014, Igor Shesterkin is the first to score an NHL goal.
15: Oh, that's beautiful. That's a great stat.
13: That is an unbelievable stat.
14: Unbelievable. So that one, B, 27 goals scored in two Oilers games. C, the Larkin booze and sell the team chants in Detroit. D, Jack Hughes and that awkward interview, bubble wrap, plastic utensils, etc. E, another long-term injury for Barkov. What's the craziest thing to start the year?
15: But what a selection there. As you know, I don't look at these ahead of time, and I'm looking at those and I'm having a hard time picking, but I am going to go, just because of the longer-term implications and makes it even more compelling to watch, the 27 goals scored in two games featuring the Oilers, and what's going to wind up with Babcock and everything else that's going on in Edmonton, the goaltending situation, I just feel like that kind of really kicks off everything that we thought, all the drama that we thought was going to unfold in Edmonton. We're not going to be disappointed. So I'm going to go that's the craziest thing. 27 goals in two games and all the drama unfolding like we hoped it would.
14: Nice. Dino.
13: I'm going to pick the one that I don't think either of you are expecting me to pick, and that is C, the Larkin booze and the sell the team chant in Detroit. And for this reason, I was not in any way surprised by the booze for Dylan Larkin. The sell the team one, I was flabbergasted by that. The Ilitch family, you might not like where your team is right now, and I get that. But sell the team? The Ilitch family, which owns the team and has for quite some time, many, many years, decades. Mike Ilitch, of course, has now passed on. His son runs the team. But the Ilitch family has donated in Detroit hundreds of millions of dollars. It came out after she passed away, but Mike Ilitch quietly, with no fanfare, paid the rent for Rosa Parks for the second half of her life because she was financially destitute, and he wanted no part of any kind of publicity for it. He just did it because it was the right thing to do. And now they're screaming to sell the team? You don't like the ownership now? Hundreds of millions of dollars the Ilitch family has donated in Detroit. And you're chanting, sell the team? I found that disgusting. I found that absolutely disgusting. So for me, C, the Larkin booze expected to sell the team stuff, that was bull. That was unbelievably bad.
14: Absolutely insane time in Detroit right now. Man, I'll go with goalie goal. I don't even know if I believe this in my answer, but I love a goalie goal. I think it's the coolest thing, and you know what might have flipped my answer is that stat where he becomes the first player
13: stat
14: from
13: that's
14: their 2014 draft.
13: That's a great stat.
14: Score. That's nuts. I love a goalie goal. I'm sure Gord Wilson was going nuts watching that. Goalie goals are exciting. That's my answer. Question 5, Dean Brown.
13: Yep.
14: Looks like we're going to have time for some 2 minutes with.
13: I'm ready.
14: Who's your Calder Trophy favorite? A, Gavin McKenna. B, Ivar Stenberg. C, Cole Hutson. D, Porter Martone. Toss some sends love on here. E, Carter Yakimchuk, who you said is going to spend the year in Ottawa.
13: Yep.
14: Or F, other.
13: I have no idea. All these players are two games or less into their pro career, so it's way too early to tell. So I'm just going to pick A, Gavin McKenna, because he's supposed to. I have no other criteria to use, no other evidence to put forth, so I'm just going to say Gavin McKenna, because he's supposed to.
14: I want to guess who CJ's is going to say.
15: It's interesting because, you know, typically rookies come into the league and they're on really crappy teams, right? That's the way it usually works. And, you know, McKenna's going to be surrounded by some pretty good talent in that Leafs top six and should have a good power play. You know, Sharks are on the rise. Washington's going to be a good team. Philadelphia, maybe not so much. I'm going to go with Cole Hutson just because I think
14: I the knew Caps it.
13: Are going to be, I knew it too.
15: The Caps are going to be, I think, a playoff team.
13: Can you imagine if Dylan DeMello had a little brother just coming into the league? That would be an automatic just like this one.
15: I just think he's in a situation where changes Washington's made this year, I think they're going to score some goals, and he's going to have an impact there.
14: I think he will, too. I picked the Caps to win their division.
15: Yep.
14: I'm going Porter Martone, though, and really? I think a good chunk of my answer is just going back to last year, 10 points in 9 games after leaving Michigan State. and then 5 points in 10 playoff games. He's got an absolute bomb of a shot.
15: Yep.
14: And I think he's super exciting. I think you're right. Some of the other players are surrounded with more talent and better teams, in my opinion. But I'll go with Porter Marton, although Petr Yakimchuk intriguing at plus 8,000. If he ends up getting lots of power play time and is a wizard in the offensive zone, some good value there. All right, that does it for Creature of the Top. Dean, hit us with your 2 minutes with.
13: Okay, the way I envision this going, I'll do the thing, and then each one of us just bark out our answer and move through. Okay, number one, iced tea or iced coffee? Oh, sorry, iced coffee or hot coffee?
15: Hot coffee.
14: Hot coffee.
13: Hot coffee, so all three. And number two, what do you prefer, text, FaceTime, or talking on the phone?
15: I don't like people, so probably text.
14: Yeah, I'll go text.
13: I'm text also. Invisibility or super strength?
15: Invisibility.
14: I'm going super strength.
13: I'm going super strength, too. I was originally invisibility, but after the Linus Allmark answer...
14: Picking up cars.
13: Yeah, if a kid is... like his, I don't know if you heard him, CJ, but...
15: I did.
13: Yeah, if a kid's trapped under a car, being invisible doesn't help you. Four, if you could instantly become an expert in something, what would it be?
15: Boy, good question. Hockey?
14: I was going to say that, too.
15: It might be useful.
14: I know Steve Bunda is the resident math guy here, but can you rephrase the question, or can you say the question again?
13: If you could instantly become an expert in something, what would it be?
14: Okay, like, can I say, like, I just learning several languages?
13: Yes.
14: Yeah, that's what I'll do.
13: Well, if you remember, okay. Thomas Shabbat's answer was, if I could speak all languages.
14: Yeah.
13: That was a great answer.
15: Yeah, great answer.
13: CJ?
15: I said hockey.
13: Mine would be cancer research. Number five, favorite all-time video game?
15: GoldenEye. Man.
13: Which one?
15: GoldenEye.
14: I was not expecting that from you.
15: GoldenEye. Really? Why? I've never been a big video guy, but I played a lot of GoldenEye.
14: I did not know that. I guess I was expecting you to say maybe Atari or something.
15: Ouch!
14: Because GoldenEye, oh man, this is tough. GoldenEye's probably my answer.
15: Really?
14: Oh yeah. Oh yeah. But just because you said it, just to say another one, I'll go, I spent a lot of time playing Grand Theft Auto San Andreas. You know?
13: All-time video game for me is the original, back in the 80s, Nintendo Golf. Kevin and Lisa and I, and we'd play that for hours.
15: Is that the one with Jumbo, one of the characters in that one? Jumbo's gift was being able to hit it far, but wasn't a great putter?
13: Yeah, that was it. And we, you know, that's the great leveling thing when you're playing against somebody who's a pro golfer. That doesn't mean they're necessarily a good golfer in Nintendo Golf, so it kind of evens the field. All right, pro tattoo or no tattoo?
15: I have no tattoos, but I would be pro tattoo. I'm always interested in people's stories behind their tattoos. So I'm pro tattoo, but no tattoo. Can I be both?
13: You can.
14: I'm pro tattoo.
13: Do you have any?
14: Yes.
13: How many?
14: I think five.
13: Wow. Okay. Good.
14: Yeah,
13: for you.
14: Five.
13: I'm pro tattoo, and.

0: Jason York used to always say, hey, just say family reasons.
1: Yep.
0: Nobody questions you.
1: Nobody.
0: And the other one, this is because I think Jake Sanderson said it with you, is your dog. Got to get home to the dog.
1: Get home, to
0: been
1: the
0: home
1: dog.
0: Too long.
2: Yeah, that's a good one.
1: Mine is the ultimate one. Just people are scared to say it, but diarrhea. Nobody, if you say you got to go home, you have diarrhea. No one says, no, stay longer. No one ever says that.
0: Hey, I might know a goalie who might have had that last night during a game.
1: Yeah, but believe me, though, when you tell somebody, I got to leave, I have diarrhea, no one ever, in the history of ever, has said, well, just stay for a while longer then. Like, no one says that. All right, number eight, the last show you binge-watched.
2: The Old Man.
0: I'll go with The Wire, because I'm currently rewatching it.
2: Okay.
0: The Wire.
1: I forget what it was because Sue and I just finished it a while ago. But I'll just say the one I'm watching now, just finished watching, was The Gentleman. Really good.
0: Nice.
1: Yeah. Number nine. Would you rather a night in or a night out?
2: That's a good one. I'm going to shade towards night out.
0: Yeah, I knew that. I really enjoy both, but I'll go night out.
1: Yeah, I'm a night in guy. And number 10. What advice would you give your 18-year-old self?
2: Do it exactly the way that you did it.
0: Man. Enjoy every moment, kind of like stop, smell flowers kind of thing.
2: Mm-hmm. Yep.
0: Do you give these guys a heads up, or do you just ask them like
1: on
0: the spot?
1: They have the option to read them all before, because I'm not trying to trick them.
0: Yeah.
1: But some guys don't want. They're like CJ in your questions. Like some of them don't want to see them first. They want to. Claude, Claude does not want to read the questions first.
0: That's how I feel about most of them. But then there's some like this current one where it's like I could probably have a better answer.
1: You want to think of a thoughtful answer. Yeah. So for me, it's the same thing that my father told me. Just in about life in general, and he was not the author of it, but don't stress out over things that ultimately aren't important. If it's something you're going to laugh about in 5 years, don't stress about it today. Just get on with things. So that's helped me my entire life, and I know my father did not author that, but it's advice he gave me when I was like 15 or 16, and it's always stuck with me.
0: Is that it?
1: There's 10 questions. You guys just answered them all.
0: Beauty. That has been Creech for the Top and 2 Minutes With. We will take a break. Coming up, Keys to Victory with Dean and Gord. This is TSN 1200, Ottawa Senators Radio Network.
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2: Well, for Toronto, number one, jump on the Senators fast and hard. You play two games, you're at game speed, Senators are not. Take advantage of that, swarm them early, overwhelm them, and lots of early pressure. Number two, tempo could be everything tonight. NHL speed right off the hop, make Ottawa play catch up on every shift. And number three, early season hockey can often be sloppy hockey, so you need your goaltender to cover up your mistakes, so need a big night from Bob. He's had a great career record against the Senators lifetime, winning 18 of the 28 he's played, and he has four shutouts against Ottawa lifetime.
3: Oh,
2: those,
3: my goodness,
2: are the Leafs' keys to victory.
3: Yeah, Debbie Downer here, four shutouts. Well, you've just mentioned the word shutout, so he's not getting one tonight. 18-9-1 lifetime against Ottawa. All right, in a perfect world, the Senators will want to dictate tempo tonight, but that may take a minute. So key number one for me is exercising patience to start this game. Energy levels will be high on both teams. The advantage, though, the Leafs have is they already have played two games, as Dean said. Game speed advantage goes to Toronto. So surviving the first few minutes, getting everybody into the game, and calming things down will be key. From there, skill and hard work has to be combined and consistent. Good solid system play will be key, and special teams and goaltending, like Dean said. And Graham, those are some keys to an Ottawa win.
4: Thank you, boys. Yeah, we're moments away from sending it back to Dean and Gord for the call of the first game of the season. Finally, CJ. You and I did at least two preseason games together. Yeah, it must have been two. And I just remember being bored out of my mind. Not with you, but you got half a roster, you got an AHL roster.
5: You were dragging
4: roster.
5: That game at CTC, the split squad against the Leafs on the Wednesday night. It was dreary.
4: Brutal. Yeah. And then you get a week, and it's like, there's talking points, but it's like, you've talked about everything to death. And now we get games to watch and talk about, and since hockey's back, looking forward to it.
5: Yeah, and... always exciting opening night. You want to see how things fit together. You know, you go down the list. There's so many great talking points when it comes to the Senators. How's Ullmark going to play? What's, you know, how is Sanderson as your number one skater? What's Yakimchuk going to look like against, at times I'm going to guess tonight, some pretty good players. What's the chemistry going to be like up front? You know, are Cousins and Eklund going to continue to click? You know, we saw flashes of it in the preseason that seemed to be a combination that could work. So, and that's just looking at it from the Senators' point of view. I'm interested to see how Pittsburgh and Montreal play tonight. You look around the league, we're still waiting news on Barkov. Don't know if that's going to come down tonight or not, but we'll keep our eyes and our ears open. Just so many great storylines just within the Atlantic Division.
4: All right, that does it for the Alpine Credits Roundtable. Coming up, we go upstairs to the broadcast booth with Dean and Gord. Sens Hockey's next on the TSN 1200 Ottawa Senators Radio Network.
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1: 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Now, let's head to the broadcast booth with Dean Brown. 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
2: And on this Saturday, October the 3rd, we bring you inside our broadcast booth for tonight's game between the Senators and the Toronto Maple Leafs. And with that, we bid you a good evening, everyone, and welcome to Ottawa Senators hockey all across the TSN 1200 Ottawa Senators Radio Network. Gord Wilson alongside Dean Brown, 34th season in the broadcast booth together, and this is what it's all about. It's game number one of the season for the Senators. Bit of a disadvantage in that they're playing a team that will be playing their third game of the regular season in this staggered start in the National Hockey League. Leafs with two games under their belts. They come into this game 1-1. The Ottawa Senators, a week-long practice schedule, Dean. And they're going to be chomping at the bit to get this one underway.
13: Yeah, you know, the good news for Ottawa is they've been off long enough that they get, obviously, Jake Sanderson back, and they get Warren Fogle back. They don't start the year with Burakovsky, which is unfortunate, but they get two guys back that are pretty important, especially Jake Sanderson. But the bad news is this is overall a disadvantage. It's like pulling over on the Queensway, being at a complete stop, and then having to now rejoin traffic. Like, you're coming from a standing start, the other guys are already going 110.
2: Which section of the Queensway is anybody doing 110?
13: But like, when your guys were little and you had to pull off because you had to pee right now.
2: Yeah. Uh-huh.
13: And so you got to pull off the side of the road. Well, when he gets back in, you can't just start going again. It's, you know, you got to pick your spot because it's going to take you a bit of time to get up to speed. That's the situation Ottawa's in. And it's not just tempo, it's timing. It's all the other game stuff that, you know, everybody gets into. So I'm not exactly sure how the league schedule came up with the idea that, you know, some teams would start on Tuesday and a team like Ottawa doesn't get to start until Saturday, like even one game. Mm-hmm. Like, they couldn't have played Thursday somewhere, because it is a disadvantage to start, but you can't do anything about the schedule. It is what it is, and so you move on, but there's no question it's a disadvantage for Ottawa.
2: First of a three-game road trip for the Senators. They've got back-to-back games Monday and Tuesday in Boston and Detroit, respectively. This is game three of a four-game homestand for the Toronto Maple Leafs. Dean, changes for the Ottawa Senators. You mentioned Warren Fogle, and I'm going to start with him because what an opportunity he is getting to start this game. And he missed a great deal of training camp because of an injury, an off-season surgery that he had that kept him out of basically training camp. Well, he's getting an opportunity now to line up right off the get-go with Tim Stützle and Drake Batherson.
3: I like this. I thought Warren's game started to get better. Tough when you get traded in midseason or at the end of the season. He played just 21 games for the Senators. I thought his game got better as time went on, and I thought he looked good in the playoffs. But boy, oh boy, what a chance here tonight.
13: Yeah, for sure. And, you know, if you look at Warren Fogle's history, and you can go back to Edmonton, but most specifically in L.A., he played up and down in their lineup. He played on lines 1 through 4. So, you know, he proved when he was an L.A. King that he could be in a number of different roles and do things for you. And so I think that probably helped, you know, the coaching staff wonder, you know, with Burakovsky out, we've got to do something else up in that top six left wing side. Well,
3: let's give him a chance.
13: You already know that he's done this before on a team that has some skilled forwards. He, you know, he's played with Anze Kopitar before, so he's played with good players. So it gives you, but I'll be interested to see when Burakovsky is ready to go from his upper body injury, is that automatic that he goes back up into that spot and Fogle goes down? Because I think that is going to be dependent on how Warren Fogle, you know, performs while he's waiting.
3: That spot is his to lose, perhaps. You're exactly right. Good news from the practice ice yesterday was Andre Burakovsky did skate with the team, as did Artem Zub, out with a lower body injury. But we shall wait and see on the status of him. He might miss this road trip. Back-to-back 20-goal seasons for Warren Fogle with the Kings and the Oilers in 23-24 and 24-25. We're also going to get to see 21-year-old Carter Yakimchuk make his season debut, not his NHL debut. He played 4 games with the Senators in regular season play last year and 1 postseason game. Carter Yakimchuk likely going to get paired with Tyler Clement tonight, but guaranteed he will see power play time if that's there.
13: Well, on the power play unit, they're going to start this year. As they finished last year on their second unit, they'll play 2 defensemen. So it'll be Jake Sanderson, the pivot man, on Unit 1, and on Unit 2 it'll be Shabbat and Yakimchuk. So they're going to get time. He's going to get time, and you know what, he has shown progress, he has shown steady progress, so we'll see if he's going to have any bumps along the road. He's a young player, so there's probably going to be some bumps, but he has so far made steady progress, so you have to think he's in a pretty good spot here to be able to continue his trek towards being a regular NHL player.
3: William Eklund is another newcomer for the Ottawa Senators, getting a chance to play almost all preseason with Dylan Cousins and Fabian Zetterlund, his buddy from San Jose. That trio is going to form, we'll call it, Ottawa's second line for now, but William Eklund had a pretty good preseason.
13: He did, and I think one of the big things about it, and we were talking about this during the pregame show, I just kind of assumed that Eklund was going to be Tim Stützle's left winger. And sometimes things happen and sometimes they don't, and I don't think there was any problems when he was playing on the left side with Tim Stützle. I think what we saw during training camp and in the preseason games is there was, for some reason, almost instantaneous chemistry with Cousins and Eklund, and so that's how they're going to start this year. And that was one of those weird ones where that seemed to happen kind of organically by itself right away. And I think there's probably a lot of other people like me, like Creature, and maybe like you two, where they just, I kind of assumed that was going to be a combo of Eklund and Stützle, and it may end up being. Over time, you know they're going to play together, but during preseason games, and practice too, but during the preseason games, you could really see they seem to have a good understanding where the other was going, and why not keep that going heading into the regular season?
3: Third and fourth lines shake out this way. Shane Pinto in between Michael Amadio on his left. Claude Giroux will flank his right. Halliday centers the fourth line. Nick Cousins on the left side. Hayden Hodgson on the right. Defense pairings. Jake Sanderson returned to the practice ice yesterday. He's in the lineup and is paired with Nick Mattanpalo to start this game. Shabbat and Spence will be a pair. Clement and Yakimchuk, and of course, Linus Ullmark gets the start. Okay, let's get to our injury report, brought to you by Jagendorf Rashid, personal injury lawyers for the Ottawa Senators. Artem Zub, lower body injury, not in the lineup. Andre Burakovsky, undisclosed injury, he's not in the lineup. Curtis McDermott, an upper body injury, not in the lineup. Ridley Gregg, not in the lineup, serving the first of a 2-game suspension that he received in the playoffs last year. Cam Crotty is a healthy scratch. For the Leafs, Max Domi, a back injury, long-term. Elvis Merzlikins, shoulder injury, long-term. Joshua Dakota, abdomen injury. William Villeneuve, a knee injury. Cade Weber, an elbow injury. Healthy scratches for the Leafs include Nick Blankenberg and Zach McEwen, a former Ottawa Senator, played 54 games over 2 seasons with the Senators. He's with the Leafs now and is a healthy scratch tonight. We want you to make every moment more on FanDuel, North America's number one sportsbook. Dino, do you think there's going to be a goal in the first 10 minutes?
13: favorites.
2: I would think so, and the odds makers think that's likely the case. Yes is the favorite at minus 160. No is a plus 126, and the over-under to start this game seems to be almost every game this team plays. The over-under to start is 6.5.
3: Okay, I'm going to take the under on that one. All right, let's get to tonight's starting lineups.
2: Back on defense to start things off for the Leafs, it'll be Darren Radish and Morgan Riley up front, Austin Matthews, Kirill Marchenko, and Jack Roslovic. For Ottawa on the back end, they will open up with Carter Yakimchuk and Tyler Cleven. Up front, it'll be Pinto, Amadio, and Claude Giroux. Now tonight's starting goaltenders.
3: All right, settling into the goal crease to our left, it's 33-year-old Linus Ullmark for the Ottawa Senators. He started a career-high 49 games last year. He went 28-12-8, a 2.73 GAA, and an 891 save percentage. That was the lowest of his career. He was 16-5-3 on the road last year. He had more wins on the road than he did on home ice last season. He's also got a career record against the Leafs of 8-5-1. Linus Ullmark starts in goal for the Senators. Sam Ersson will serve as the backup. At the other end of the ice, it's 38-year-old Sergei Bobrovsky. After signing a 3-year, $21 million deal in the offseason, he'll make his second start in a Leaf uniform. He lost 3-2 to the Habs on Tuesday, so he's 0-1. He's got a 3.06 goals against average and an 8.76 save percentage. He's coming off a down year last year. 51 starts, 27-23-1, but his goals against average ballooned to 3.07, and he too had the lowest save percentage of his career at 8.77. Sergei Bobrovsky also 18-9-1 lifetime against Ottawa. The Bob starts for the Leafs. Anthony Stolarz, the linebacker-sized backup goaltender tonight, all 6'6", 248 of him. All right, we're just about set for the opening face-off. Stay with us. Sens Hockey is next on the TSN 1200 Ottawa Senators Radio Network.
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3: Back inside our broadcast booth, we welcome you, Gord Wilson, alongside Dean Brown. Saturday Night Hockey is here, and it starts tonight for the Ottawa Senators. First of an 84-game regular season. Big question as time goes on is, will this team be playoff-bound for a third consecutive season? Leafs looking to get back into the playoffs after 9 consecutive years. They missed it last year. All right, this one's underway. And with the play-by-play of tonight's game, here's Dean Brown.
2: And out to center. Puck is knocked down to the Ottawa line. Pinto tries to chip it out. Couldn't. Held by Marchenko in the zone along the wall. Over to get it in his own zone. Matt and Palo quickly clears it ahead and back down ice. And that will be an icing call as Radish goes back to touch it. And a faceoff will come back down inside the Ottawa zone as the Senators quickly change their defense right off the faceoff. And
3: right off the faceoff.
2: Mixed things up and swapped out their two guys. And over the boards came Sanderson and Matt and Palo pronto.
3: Well, pronto because Austin Matthews was starting and Kirill Marchenko and Jack Roslovic, the top line for the Leafs, was starting out. So no doubt you want your top defender out there.
2: Long drifting wrister from the point, knocked down by Ullmark out to center. Here's Pinto to the line, dumps it in deep. Morgan Riley in to get it. Amadio on him. Sends it along the boards. Ottawa holds it in. Puck is slapped back to the corner. Out of the corner. Amadio gets hung up. Reaches back. Pulls the puck out of the pack. Sends it in front. Here's a chance. Spins with a shot right on. And Bobrovsky makes the save.
3: Oh, nice job by Jordan Spence to read from the right point. Drives down the right wing, and he's found a puck. Claude Giroux with a very, very patient play in the slot. Drew attention from Roslovic. That freed up space on that right side for Spence to walk down. Sergei Bobrovsky had time to square himself to the puck and hug that left post as Spence tried to go five-hole hit. It did hit right in the crest of Sergei Bobrovsky.
2: Face off to his left. Leafs win it. Lob it all the way back down ice. Here's Spence back to get it. Up the boards, but not out. Puck is held in. Here's Gavin McKenna back to the point. Hits it across. Ekman Larson keeps it alive in the zone. Puck is knocked down by Shabbat, but can't get it out. Now the puck to the other side. Tavares gets tangled up with Dylan Cousins. Back to the point it comes. OEL sends one through, knocked down by Shabbat before it gets to the net. He clears it up the boards, and the Senators get it back out to center. In the neutral zone, Tavares steals it away, though, from Dylan Cousins. And as Gavin McKenna gets his first shift of this game, still looking for his first NHL goal and point, and this is third game. Ottawa back down inside the Toronto end. Back to the net, Stützle goes in to try and strip the puck away from Jake McCabe. Back up to the point. Held in by Yakimchuk. Sends it back around the boards on the other side. Here's McCabe again as Batherson steps into him. Puck still down in the corner. McCabe again in to get it. Again, Batherson puts him into the boards. Finally, the Leafs just clear it out as the puck is lobbed back up ice. Here's Yakimchuk at center again. Loads it down inside the Toronto zone. And behind the net. Puck is moved ahead and up ice. Here's Cowan up the left side. Throws it cross ice to the line. Sliding pass across Nick Paul. His shot. And that one goes high.
3: I don't know if Ullmark got a piece of that or if that stung off pipe in behind Linus Ullmark. But, boy, Stephen Halliday got burned at his own blue line, Dean. And that opened things up for the Leafs down low.
2: Like a slap back down inside the Leafs zone by Amadio as Toronto goes back to crank up the breakout. Morgan Riley up the left side to center. Bluger throws it through the middle of the ice. To the line and in. There's a backhander knocked down by Ullmark. That came in from Bo Grew. Back to the point. Shot through traffic right on. Ullmark makes the save and the puck spills back out. Here's Giroux with the loose puck. Steers it up the boards. And over there to deal with it is Spence. Puts it back to the net for Shabbat. Here's Shabbat now. Walks it ahead to center. Cuts down to the Leaf line and in. To Giroux on the wing. Giroux tries to give it back. It's a redirect that Bobrovsky knocks away. Back in behind the goal. Ekman Larson clears the puck but not out. Stripped of the puck. Here's Giroux with it now. Feeds the point. Quick shot by Pinto. Hits the leg of Austin Matthews. Back of the net. Here's a chance in front. Oh. And that shot from Pinto goes off the blocker of Bobrovsky as Amadio was dragged down trying to center the puck. Clearing attempt, fails. Finally, the Leafs get it out. And Mattanpalo slams it back down inside the Toronto end.
3: Nothing wrong with Ottawa's pace here in the first 4 minutes of this hockey game, Dean. Skating like they've skated all week long in game situations here.
2: Leafs down to the Ottawa line and in once again. Knocked off the stick of Tavares. Here's Mattanpalo to Sanderson. Throws it out to center, down to the line. Puck is dropped for Stützle. Stützle can't get a shot away, tries to center it, and does! Puck just goes over top of the stick of Warren Fogle. Back out to center now. Right side, here's Tavares into the Ottawa zone. His shot ends up in behind the Ottawa net. Centering pass, knocked down. Mattanpalo runs it up the boards, but not out. McCabe finds the high man. It's Tavares. Shovels it back down to the corner. Sanderson jumps in the mix. Puck comes free. And finally, picked up by Fogle, off the glass and out. Nearly 5 minutes gone in the first, still no score. Leafs and Senators in Toronto as the puck is lobbed into the Ottawa zone
13: We'll get a whistle and a faceoff back outside the Ottawa end.
3: Oh, good, smart, simple play by Warren Fogle, Dean. There was desperation from the Senators to get the puck out of their own end, and Fogle was able to pick it up about 10 feet inside his own blue line, and what did he do? He didn't try to make a smart play or a hard play. He just kept things simple and put it off the glass and to center ice. Nick Ballard was on the ice for, I think, a minute 12. Yeah, out there for an awful long time. Stutzla had 60 seconds under his belt. So just a heads-up play by Warren Fogle to facilitate a change.
13: Senators off the draw with control of the puck, but cleared out to center and deflected back down to the Leaf end. Another ice-in call will bring it back. This game brought to you in part by the Myers Automotive Group.
3: Saw the replay on the Nick Paul opportunity, and it was Linus Allmark coming across the end and getting his shoulder on the high riser here. It was credited as a shot on goal. Shots right now 4-3 for the Senators in a 0-0 hockey game with just over 4 minutes gone.
13: Back to the point. There's a shot. Oh, what a save by Linus Allmark after a huge blast from the point from Radish.
3: Well, Darren Radish is known for his 100-mile-an-hour plus slap shots, and he had 20 goals last season, Dean, and absolutely got into this one. My goodness, what a shot it was. 22 goals, pardon me. And Linus Allmark, that may have caught him a little off guard. He was deeper in his net than maybe he wanted to be, but boy, he flashed level leather there and made a terrific glove hand save.
13: Face off to the right of Allmark. Senators win the draw. Here's Yakimchuk, back of his own net. Carries it up the ice, sends it to center. Deflected down inside the Leafs zone. Bobrovsky comes out, clears it back to the corner. Zetterlund puts it in deep. Centering pass, knocked down. Zetterlund gets there, tries to feed the point, but inadvertently gives it away to Easton Cowan.
3: That was a 92-mile-an-hour shot from Radish that was snared by Linus.
13: Nick Paul inside the Ottawa zone goes to dump it off, but inadvertently gives it away. Yakimchuk gives it back, and now Ottawa regains the puck, and they'll look to get it out. Here's Kleven. Turns back in his own zone to have a look. Gavin McKenna, one of only four players in history to make it to the NHL from the Yukon.
3: Mm-hmm.
13: Back into the zone, bouncing puck, spinning puck, and trying to get a stick on it was Hayden Hodgson. Spinning a miss on that shot attempt, though. Puck is sent around the boards by Nick Cousins. The pitching Spence comes down the wall to hold it in, and does. A long lead pass down to the Ottawa line. It's deflected into the zone. And now back along the boards, the Senators out to center. Here's Hodgson, end of a shift. Tries to throw it rink wide, loses the puck. And on the follow-up, into the zone, here's Pinto. To Spence, drops it back in a quick shot by Pinto. Save is made from Bobrovsky.
3: Again, great transition by Ottawa. Through neutral ice, turnover, and Shane Pinto followed up with a quick pass to an activated Jordan Spence once again.
13: Leaks back to center with it, McCabe. Goes to the right side for Matthews. Pass wasn't in the wheelhouse, bobbled it, lost it, and Ottawa clears it out. It's McCabe at his own line. I want to say hi to our good friend John Shannon in Toronto, out walking his new dog. Has a new dog, and he walks his dog and listens to us, and also carries a plastic bag with him, you know.
3: Oh, yeah.
13: Walking
3: the
13: dog.
3: Yeah.
13: And the new dog, you know what the new dog's name is?
3: Poop and Scoop. No, I don't.
13: Gord.
3: Yeah, well, fantastic.
13: You know who he's named after?
3: Who?
13: Well, you should say you.
3: Well, no, he's not named after me.
13: Gordie Howe.
3: Gordie Howe.
13: There you
3: okay.
13: go. His wife named the dog and not after you. Anyway, no score. Period one in Toronto. Stay with us. 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
2: Last year, missed the playoffs with a 78-point season, 15th in the Eastern Conference.
23: 28th overall, and guess what happens at the draft lottery? They win it in the draft. Gavin McKenna. No shortage of excitement in the Ottawa Senators' week off, Dean, before getting a chance to play tonight. Of course, midweek, Thomas Chabot named team captain, and upon presentation of the jersey with the C, his wife and newborn daughter in attendance. How about that? What a week for Thomas Chabot.
2: Giveaway in the Leaf zone, held in. Sanderson puts it back of the net. Batherson trying to work it back out front to the point. Yakimchuk puts it back in behind the net. Long the boards. Fogle trying to turn it back around. Hits a stick and wicks away. And a chance for the Leafs to get it out. Sissons sends it ahead. And Leafs dump it in. Back along the boards. Puck comes free off a nice clear by Linus Ullmark. And here's Stützle at center. Turns back with it now as they continue to change. Gavin McKenna, those four Yukon players, as you know. Dylan Cousins, also from Whitehorse. The others, Peter Sturgeon back in the 70s, and a guy named Byron Baltimore, who played in the WHA and briefly for the Oilers in the NHL.
23: Workhorse from Whitehorse. Dylan Cousins coming off a 28-goal season last year.
2: For Dylan Cousins, one of the other things, he is the only player in the NHL from Whitehorse whose father is a judge and an electrician, I believe.
23: Yes,
2: he's also, he was an electrician before he was a judge. Now he's just a judge, but started as an electrician. Puck cleared out to center. Zetterlund flips it back down inside the Leaf zone. Back of his own net now. Here's Radish with it. Carries it ahead up the right side of center and fires it down inside the Ottawa end. Stentz bobbles the puck, centering pass, and that's picked off and back out to center. Here's William Eklund. Heads to the Leaf line, tries to dump it in, hits a body, and picked up. Here's a chance in front, and a quick one-timer from Hodgson just misses.
23: Oh, my goodness, point-blank. Point-blank opportunity. Well, you want your fourth line in the offensive zone, Dean, and if you can contribute with a goal or two, that's an even better bonus.
2: Halliday. Move it back in, and the play whistled down, as I believe Halliday was the one who was offside on the play. And we'll get another face-off. This game brought to you in part by Saint-Hubert Barbecue, chicken, ribs, hot.
23: Halliday was, or pardon me, Hodgson was held up in the zone here, Dean, because he put a late hit on Oliver Ekman-Larsson, and as he got up to get out of the zone, Ekman-Larsson got in his face and slowed him down. That's why the Senators were offside on the play here, but not before Hayden Hodgson probably had Ottawa's best scoring chance so far and fired it low wide.
2: Well, before his last shift, Pinto led all players on both teams in shots with two in the early going of this game. And one thing, you know, he's a veteran player, so there's tendencies you can count on. With Oliver Ekman-Larsson, if he's not happy, he's going to cross-check you and it will be high. Just one of the things he does. Along the boards, here's a chance as Giroux sends it in front, but that's knocked down and not cleared out as Bo Grew knocked it down, but
13: on second effort, does get it back out to center. That, really a bad giveaway there by him.
3: Well, that Giroux pass through the slot, Dean, was intended for, a pinching defenseman. This one by the name of Carter Yakimchuk. Right shot, and boy, if that pass connected, it was probably in the back of the net.
13: Giroux gets it down low. Amadio tries to spin it back in front, and that is knocked down by Grew. Puck comes to Bluger, clears it down ice. Leafs will change. Scoreless in the first, 9.5 to go. Ottawa leads in the shot count, 5-4. Back out to center and down, and the play whistled down as an icing call.
3: So many changes for this to this Leaf team based on what we saw in the offseason. Obviously, a new general manager changes things up. John Chayka comes in. He's got Matt Sundin as a senior executive advisor. He changes the coach. Jim Hiller comes in. Jim Hiller then hires his assistants, John Gruden, a former Ottawa senator and a big-time coach in the American Hockey League. Oh, and there's a guy by the name of Daniel Alfredson who's behind the Leaf bench now as well.
13: Matheson pokes a puck free, goes to chase it. Puck skips to the net, covered up by Bobrovsky, and he will hold on for a face-off when we return. This is the TSN 1200 Ottawa Senators Radio Network.
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13: Steve Brown, Gord Wilson in the booth, and just down the hall, Chris Stevenson and Graham Creech will handle the intermissions in the postgame show. Right now, 0-0, period one in Toronto.
3: Very entertaining hockey game so far. I think the Senators got off to the start that they wanted. I would say that they had to survive the first 5 minutes. The Leafs were anything but dominating. Ottawa has skated very, very well so far in this hockey game. Nothing to show for it offensively for either of the two teams, but shots are 6-4 favoring Ottawa midway through this first period.
13: John just sent me a text. The reason it was Gordie Howe and not you is they, John and his wife, restricted the possible names to Hall of Famers.
3: Oh, okay. Well,
13: what I should have pointed out is that you are in the Nepean Sports Hall of Fame.
3: There you go. John, what's going on?
13: Marchenko up the boards in his own zone, trying to get out. Can't. Loses the puck. And the lead pass ahead to Giroux doesn't work. Out to center. Leafs try to get it, but again they give it away, and Ottawa just dumps it back to the corner. Up the boards again, another attempt, and finally the Leafs get it out. But here's Spence, just fires it back in.
3: Second worst goals against average in the NHL last year the Leafs had, Dean, and boy, it doesn't look like their defensive play is any more improved than from last year. Jim Hiller is known for his defensive style of play. We'll see if that progresses throughout the course of the season.
13: No, they were just terrible in shot suppression last year. As you mentioned, 31st in goals against, 32nd, dead last in shots against. They averaged almost 33 shots against a game last year. You're not winning giving up that many shots. You're just not. We'll see if this year's any different. Puck goes up and out of play into the Toronto bench. So we'll get a face-off in the neutral zone. This game brought to you in part by Capital Upfitters. and also by Ancenzo Mechanical.
23: Well, the Stanley Cup winners showed that shot suppression is a good thing if you want to win a cup or even get it to the playoffs. Carolina was first in shot suppression, averaging just under 24 shots per game. The Senators, were they tied for second or third in shot suppression, 24.4 shots against per average per game.
13: Yeah, tied for second, you're right. Back to the point. Puck comes outside the line. Leafs couldn't hold it in. Now in the neutral zone, Nick Paul makes his way down the wing. Tries to get around Sanderson. Does. Puck pops to the front of the net. It's loose in front and finally steered to the corner by Yakimchuk. Off the glass and out. Takes the safe route, and this will be an icing call. But Ottawa was back on their heels, scrambling in their own end. So probably a good play to just send it down ice and live to fight another day with a faceoff.
23: Well, it's been a quiet first period for Linus Ullmark. The best scoring chance the Leafs had came, what, in the first 5 minutes, Dean? And that was Nick Paul. Well, Paul is, he does it all, as we know. Nick, in the fifth year of a seven-year contract, is traded by Tampa Bay and comes to Toronto, his basically his hometown, and he's had two good looks at the net, driving to the net, and Linus Ullmark equal to the task.
13: Bouncing puck right in front, and Ullmark takes it on the bounce. That puck was knocked down before it got to the net, and a great reaction save from Linus Ullmark.
23: John Tavares on the doorstep, untouched. He's got a stick on a bouncing puck.
13: Back in front again, Nylander swinging a miss on his one-timer. Stützle picks up the puck, carries it back. Centering pass for Batherson. Can't get it from waist high to the stick. And the Leafs get control. Back of his own net. Here's John Tavares.
23: That was a necessary saucer pass, though, to get it through traffic. It just got a lousy bounce for Drake Batherson off his hip and down to the ice.
13: Here's Clevin. Sweeps the puck along the boards. Hayden Hodgson there to try and contain it. Sends it back to the corner. Clevin comes in but can't get the puck. Turning with it now. McKenna sends it along the boards. Back to the point. Radish with a shot. That one deflected away by Ullmark to the line, but not out. Held in by Morgan Riley. And the Leafs now with more zone time than they've had the entire rest of the period combined. There was a redirect in front that went off the crossbar and into the glass.
23: I don't know who it was who redirected that puck. Again, top of the crease on Linus Ullmark, but his stick got slashed in half, and he looked at the officials. The officials were still listening to the ringing of the pipe. Was it
13: Teddy Bluger?
23: Was it Teddy Bluger? Yeah.
13: Got his stick slashed in half, and he's still complaining.
23: Nylander took the shot. The initial shot that was stopped by Linus Ullmark, and then the point shot got deflected by Bluger. The stick then chopped in half. Aaron Radish throwing that puck to the net. Bluger's stick on the ice. And
13: well, you know what? I just saw the replay.
23: Did he play the puck with a broken stick?
13: He played the puck with a broken stick, and I think that stick was broken before Clevin ever linked him up. So
23: I'm just thinking the same thing.
13: Yeah. Try to get whatever advantage you can, though. Puck in the corner, Ottawa's own centering pass, and a bang-bang chance for Roslovic, but it goes up into the mesh. As in the last minute 10, minute 20 seconds, the Leafs have been all over the Senators in the Ottawa end.
23: Yeah, without question, their best push right now, and so we're 14 minutes old in this hockey game. Senators have been step for step, pace for pace with the Toronto Maple Leafs, yet over this little stretch here, momentum has shifted, and the Leafs have spent more time in the offensive zone.
13: Right now the NHL mapping system may be having a few glitches. Right now it's telling us that Bill Marchenko is in the dressing room, when in fact he's out there playing right wing right now. So lead pass again from center. Icy waved off. Sen's got a break there. Here's Pinto along the boards in the Leaf zone. Puts it back of the net. Amadio can't do anything with it. Pinching Spence can't hold it in. Puck trickles back to the Ottawa zone. Here's Pinto to get it. Up the boards. Pinto to the line and in. Sends it to the boards for Amadio, but he couldn't get to it. Or Matthews did. Marchenko throws it cross ice. Leafs break it out in the neutral zone. Puck is lobbed high in the air by Stetcher. He heads off on a change. As Jordan Spence now from back of his own net for Ottawa. Carries it ahead slowly. Lead pass to the line. Dylan Cousins dumps the puck in. Tanev sends it around the boards. Here's Cowan. He keeps it moving, and the Leafs get themselves to center. McCabe to the line. He tries to get the puck quickly ahead to Colton Sissons, but that was not a clean exchange, and Ottawa steals it back. Back out to center now. Here's Cowan. Turning it back up ice for the Leafs. Cowan to the line. McCabe can't take the pass cleanly. Has to go back into his own end to recover it. Now he does. And he sends it all the way back down ice. And this now will be an icing call against the Leafs with 4.5 to go in what is still a scoreless opening period.
3: Well, it's a defensive zone faceoff for Toronto. They were pretty good. One of the things that they did well last year was win faceoffs, but so too did the Ottawa Senators. And in fact, in the offensive zone last year, the Senators were one of the better teams in the National Hockey League. So we shall see what Ottawa has in store. They were first at 55.7% last year. Tim Stützle at the dot. Up against Colton Sissons for the Leafs.
13: The lineup they have this year, we'll see if that stays the same as Shabbat. Sends it across. Yakimchuk, his pass, knocked down. And the reason I say that is the Leafs don't have any flexibility at center. Here's Easton Cowan with a chance that misses. Because as of tonight, with these centers, the four centers they're lining up, they're all left shots. They have no right shot to put in the circle. Back to the line. Shabbat with a shot. Knocked down in front. Fogel gets to the rebound, puts it back to the net. Here's Batherson with it. Sends it in front again. And that one is deflected back out to center. Shabbat, rolling puck, gives it to Spence. Puts it back down to the line. Here's Batherson. Loads it to the corner, and Amadio gets to it. Back of the net. Here's Stützle. Sends it in front. Oh. Batherson got to the puck, but couldn't get a shot away.
3: Morgan Rielly with a desperate reach just to poke the puck away from Batherson.
13: And Jordan Spence with it now. Leaves it on the turn for Stützle. Knocked off his stick, though, by Nylander. And the puck comes out. Tavares dumps it down to the corner in the Ottawa zone. Nice weight in that dump in, a dead man's dump in. There's a shot through traffic, knocked down by Ullmark, and the puck is slashed out to center. Here's Amadio down to the Leaf line. He is taken down, or falls down, as he tried to link up with Oliver Ekman-Larsson. Leafs now break it back to center. Here's Tavares. Heaves it to the corner. And Shabbat gets over to send it back up the boards to center. Here's Giroux. Dumps it to the corner, heads off, and a change. Tanev goes in to get it.
3: Great play defensively by Claude Giroux seconds ago. Dean in front of his own net. Put on an extra burst of speed to get to a loose puck in the slot to the Ottawa zone. Backhand the puck right onto the tape of Michael Amadio, who was at center ice.
13: Leafs dump it down to the Ottawa end. Out of the net. Here's Ullmark. Sends it back to the corner. Quickly around the boards and Spence. High riser out to center down to the Leaf line. With control of it now, out of their own zone they go. Bounce pass, intended for Bluger, is intercepted by Klevin. And he has control now, just inside his own line. 2:15 to go in period number one. Still scoreless in Toronto.
3: Part of the system that Travis Green and his coaching staff have instilled is defend at the blue, not within 5 feet of your faceoff circle. And that's what Tyler Klevin did. He defended 5 feet outside the blue paint, had support from the downside winger, and nice job to turn the puck going the other way.
13: Back out to center. Here's Radish to the line. Carries it in the Ottawa zone. His shot goes off the stick, back of the net. Here's Vasilevic trying to do something with it. Knocked off his stick. And Ottawa breaks it out. Oh, no. Stützle turns back. No breaking out. Goes wide side for Matt and Palo, but that pass allowed the Leafs to get on it and hold it in. It's a shot by Marchenko that misses. It's not one of those good details by Tim Stützle. To the line. Here's Pinto gets in. Pinto with a shot. That's blocked. Gets the rebound. It's cleared to the corner. Here's Marchenko. Runs it back to the other side. And 19 to go out to center. Pass for Nick Paul. Knocked down. Back to the line. Here's Pinto. Pinto in for Giroux. His tip right on. Scores! Shabbat, the trailer, buries it. 1-0 Ottawa.
0: Well, the 11th captain in franchise history gets the first goal of the 2026-27 NHL season. First goal with the C on his jersey. Thomas Shabbat drives down the left wing. And this was just a terrific play. Shane Pinto has been a game star through the first 20 minutes. He showed terrific patience, fluttering the puck towards the net. It's blockered away from Bobrovsky. It was a bouncing puck that I think Claude Giroux deflected. Shabbat spot. Johnny on the spot for the rebound. Buries this past the blocker side. Oh, it was actually underneath the right pad of Bobrovsky, sliding it right along the ice. Thomas Chabot, who had seven last year, gets his first this year, and it's 1-0 Ottawa with 69 seconds left in this first.
2: Off the faceoff, Ottawa wins the draw. And they're back again. Here's Cousins to the line. Puts the shoulder down, takes it to the net. And Tavares couldn't contain him. Final minute of play in period number one. Leafs move it back down ice. Here's Chabot back to get it. Steers the puck ahead. Chipped out by Zetterlund, but in effect just gave it away. Back to the line again. Chabot knocks it back out to center. To the line. Here's Cousins. Cousins loses the puck. And the Leafs counter back. Here's Tavares to the line. McKenna tries to give it back. Gets a shot away, and Ullmark makes the save. And he holds on with 30 seconds remaining in the period.
0: Oh, a little father-son give and go here. John Tavares, who's 36 years of age, got a return feed from the 18-year-old Gavin McKenna. And Tavares gets one on goal and a nice save made by Ullmark.
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2: 1-0 lead in Toronto with just 30 seconds remaining in period number one.
0: Well, the defense have been activated. They have been active throughout the course of this first period. Ottawa finished last year 10th in the NHL in getting scoring from their D-men, including 193 points, 41 of which were goals. Thomas Chabot opens the scoring in this hockey game with 69 seconds left in the first, and it's 1-0 Ottawa.
2: Ottawa clears the puck out of the zone off the faceoff at the line. And you get an offside call as the Leafs try to bring it back in now with a measly 12.6 seconds remaining in the period.
0: Thomas Chabot, as mentioned, wearing the C, an unfamiliar letter for him as he's honored as being the captain of the Senators, the 11th in franchise history. Claude Giroux, who was at one point the longest tenured captain in Philadelphia Flyers history, has a letter on his jersey tonight in the form of an A. Jake Sanderson, the other assistant captain here tonight.
2: Off the draw inside the Leafs zone. Stutzler couldn't get a hold of it. He sends it around the boards, and the Leafs just want to get out safely. They clear it out, and that'll do it. 1-0 Ottawa leads after 20 in Toronto.
0: Shots even at 9 apiece. No complaints for the Ottawa Senators as far as
23: their first period is concerned, if there was any concern whatsoever about an advantage Toronto as far as playing at game speed all week long in two games on Tuesday and Wednesday, and the Senators just simply practicing and trying to mimic game speed, all forgotten here this first 20 minutes. That was a good period for the Ottawa Senators. They created, they defended, they got goaltending, and they scored the game's first goal.
2: At the end of one, from Toronto, the Senators with a 1-0 lead over the Leafs. Coming up, our first intermission with Graham and CJ, brought to you by the Myers Automotive Group. 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
2: Ruin Pinto at 18:51 gave Ottawa 1-0 lead. That's the score through 20 minutes. Shots are 9 apiece. No power play is handed out just yet, and something to monitor. Jake Sanderson didn't play the last like 7:20 of that period. He did stay on the bench. He was on the bench at the end of the period, but didn't play the final 7.5 minutes or so. So we'll see what happens between periods and the start of the second period. This game, we'd like to welcome everyone listening along the TSN 1200 Ottawa Senators Radio Network, including Lanark and Leeds 88.1 MyFM, SiriusXM, NHL Radio, TSN1200.ca, and Sens fans around the world streaming through the iHeartRadio app, and everyone listening on our flagship station in Ottawa, Sports Radio TSN 1200. Coming up, the TSN 1200 Sandy Bear Barbecue Out of Town scoreboard, and we'll analyze the first period with Chris Stevenson. This is Sens Hockey on the TSN 1200 Ottawa Senators Radio Network.
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2: All right, beginning in the NHL, 12 other games first Saturday night in the league this season. Blackhawks have a 2-1 lead on the Sabres after one. Jack Quinn with the Buffalo goal. 2-0 Lightning over the Capitals. Flyers and Hurricanes tied 1-1. So are the Habs and Penguins. Mr. Saturday Night, Cole Caulfield with the goal for the

0: Canadians. Mammoth have a 2-0 lead on the Jackets, also through one period of play. Oilers are up 1-0 on the Kraken after 20. 12:47 left in the first. Islanders and Devils 0-0. 8 o'clock start in Nashville. Preds host the Stars. Bruins visit the Wild. At 9 o'clock, it's Avs and Blues from Denver. At 10, the Flames visit the Canucks and the Sharks host the Kings. The Ottawa 67s pumped the Erie Otters earlier today. 6-1. Philip Ekberg with a goal and an assist. Jaden Nelson stopped 23 of 24 shots. A big win for the Barber Bulls. And to postseason baseball, the White Sox take a 1-0 series lead on the Guardians with a 3-0 win. Dodgers are up 1-0 in their series with the Braves after a 5-3 win. Rays lead the Yankees 1-0 top of the fifth. And 8:30 start from Milwaukee, Brewers, and Padres. In Toronto, Sens have a 1-0 lead on the Leafs after one period of play. Before we get to the good and things that happen, obviously something to monitor. CJ, if you're just tuning in, Jake Sanderson didn't play the final 7:15 of the first period. Stayed on the bench. Like, he was on the bench at the end of the period, but didn't play the final 7 minutes. Not good.
1: No, it's not. And whatever has been bothering him through camp and coach, man, it sounded like it might be a couple of different things, but clearly still an issue for their number one skater. And Thomas Chabot steps up, gets the only goal of the period, and it feels like it's going to be one of those nights where he's probably going to have to clock, if this continues the way it's going, feels like it's going to be like one of those 28-minute nights for Chabot. The good news is, in Sanderson's reduced ice time, I thought Yakimchuk had a pretty good period. Mm-hmm. Playing more than 5 minutes. And, you know, I thought looked, for the most part, decent. Stepped up in the neutral zone on the in the origins of that goal. And it'll be interesting to see now how the rest of the blue liners are deployed as the night unfolds. And whether or not Sanderson is indeed back for the second period or if it's going to continue to be just spot duty for their number one defenseman.
0: To the positive, Thomas Chabot loves playing the Leafs, and he opens the scoring. First goal of the season for his first game wearing a C. It's got to feel good for Chabot.
1: What a start to his captaincy. I thought he was playing on his toes. A lot of the Senators, I thought, were playing on their toes. For a team playing its first game of the season against a team with a couple of games under its belt, I thought Ottawa had a lot of jump, had the edge in play for good stretches of the period. I thought Pinto to me looked particularly sharp up front. Chabot looked good, so yeah. And Ullmark ultimately made a bunch of good stops. What did the Leafs have? Nine shots.
0: They were given another after the period, so 10-9.
1: Four of them or five of them were classed as high danger chances, and his goals saved above expected was 1.12 in that first period. So a good solid start for everybody that was looking to see how Ullmark was going to look to start the season. A good solid start for the goaltender.
0: Yeah, Ullmark was good. I agree. Pinto looked awesome. I thought the Stützle-Batherson line, it felt like the puck was just kind of bouncing out of their way and stuff.
1: Batherson, yeah. It kind of dribbled off his stick a couple of times.
0: But good signs. I didn't see a ton from the Zetterlund Cousins Eklund line.
1: Nope.
0: Fourth line did get hemmed. They played 2:39 roughly, each of them, and they got a minute of that was getting hemmed by the Leafs top line.
1: Yep.
0: Things to look for in the second period. Gorge just trying to tell us, big Jake Sanderson, we got it. Hasn't played the final 7:15 of the first period, if you're just tuning in. It did stay on the bench, though, at the end of the period. So we'll see if he's out there for period number two. And I guess the good thing is the D that are in the lineup down the stretch, we're used to playing with 5D and
1: there you go.
0: Playing big minutes. You don't want to do that. Like, it sucks to start the season like this. Hopefully he's good to go, but the D, I thought, looked pretty good in that period.
1: It did. And it feels like one of those games where